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12: Live in the Fox Sports Radio studios with you from Salam, Mark Willard. You think Kawhi Leonard was the worst free agent signing in the history of the city of Los Angeles? $103 million, followed by an extension of almost $300 million. Load management, injuries, and some would say the reason that Shea Gilgeous-Alexander and assets were traded for Paul George.
13: Wow, when you stack all that up, then it's hard to argue that.
12: And as Steve pointed out, anybody who wants to say Pujols or Rendon, you could call them the Los Angeles Angels just because Artie Moreno did, but they're not.
13: They're not.
12: Right?
13: They're not. But that last Pujols contract was ridiculous.
12: It was horrible.
13: That was pretty bad.
12: I mean, the Angels, the only reason we only mention Rendon and Pujols is because we don't have time to start getting into Mo Vaughn and all the other
13: 70.
12: C.J. Wilson and all the things they've done.
13: No, but that Kawhi, because it hasn't turned into anything.
12: Sure.
13: Right? And sure. It will not turn into anything. And they kept doubling down. And now the fraud case,
12: right.
13: Circumventing the salary cap. yes, it would have to because there are legal ramifications or implications that are tied into that, free agent signing.
12: Give me 10 seconds on what happens to you when I say Luol Deng.
13: Not like this.
12: Yeah.
13: All right, what was the center they signed that same year?
12: Timofey Mozgov.
13: Yeah. No, not like this.
12: Yeah, those were for a lot less money. All right, we're going to get back to Brandon Ayuk coming up next.
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3: Welcome into the starting lineup. I'm Carl Schoening, starting at your host and the voice coming through your speakers. LG is in the starting lineup with me as our audio technician. The World Cup is in the knockout round. The Suns make a major trade and Kawhi might be on the move, but we're in San Antonio, Texas. So I like to start by talking San Antonio Spurs. And they didn't do anything since the last time we were on air, LG. Do you think rumors are news? Are we at this point where I have to talk about rumors and like, it no. fills a segment because I want to talk Spurs. Like people, I don't like rumors this time of year. Rumors are literally coming from all over the place. They may or may not be real, and I don't want you to get your hopes up or get angry at a possibility that might not happen. Is that worth talking about on the show? Might as well.
4: I don't think so. If Shams is making the rumor, then maybe it's worth the shot. But after that, nah.
3: So there are credible writers out there that are putting things out there, right? And
4: clickbait.
3: When it comes, so you know, there are people that, like, if they broke news and it wasn't Shams, I would trust them. I'm gonna name just a few that at least put out content that are in the conversations that may or may not really be happening, and they somehow get these from unnamed sources, right? So

0: Jake Fisher, he works with Mark Stein. A lot of y'all might remember Mark Stein from being a big-time Dallas reporter. Jake Fisher's actually from Philadelphia. He was with Bleacher Report for a while. And now, LG, I'm sure you've heard of this. Instead of working for an outlet, a lot of these writers are just having their own Substack. So it's for the Steinline Substack. That's the where I want to start, at least. You've heard of this, right? Like, it's a phenomenon that's happening.
1: Traditional
0: media is what it is at this point. This is a little bit of untraditional media. So I don't actually subscribe to this Substack, LG, but it is the Substack that is Mark Stein and Jake Fisher. I think they call it the Steinline. And they have put out that the Spurs are interested in Rui Hachimura and John Collins. So there you go. I feel like that's an easy enough, you know, I could have probably guessed that if it ends up happening kind of thing. But it's a little bit of a breadcrumb to get us ready for free agency, which starts Tuesday at 6 p.m. And I need to double check this, LG. Tuesday, tomorrow is the 30th, right? So Monday's the 1st. And yeah, so Brian Windhorst, who is really good at his job on ESPN, I listened to his podcast. He's been saying on his various media hits that NBA free agency starts today, Monday. So if I am somehow wrong on this based off of my research, and LG, I guess maybe you can even do a quick search for me, when does NBA free agency start? It should be starting tomorrow at 6 o'clock. So thus, that's why you see all of these little random moves, such as teams going ahead and signing with their free agents and maybe some trades that'll happen to try and see who's going to have cap space and be able to sign some players that come up. So the Spurs at the moment, it doesn't look like it'll change, have the mid-level exception available to them and the biannual exception. So mid-level exception is $15 million that can be broken up any which way the Spurs like. And a biannual exception is every 5 years, you're given $5 million to give to one player. So if the Spurs wanted to use the mid-level exception to say, give $10 million to one player and $5 million to another, and then they have the biannual for $5 million, I don't want to throw too many numbers at you guys, but essentially Rui Hachimura and John Collins fit in that area. So John Collins has actually been on a lot of Spurs fans' wish lists ever since maybe the DeJounte Murray trade or roughly around then, when the Spurs were looking to build around a young core that included DeJounte Murray and Derek White. John Collins would have really made sense then, and he makes sense now. He's a bit older, not quite as explosively as athletic. That's just what happens when you have a lot of miles on 28-year-old legs. He's still a good athlete for sure, though. Rugged enough, 6'10", 240. Shot 40% from three, so he's a legitimate threat to space the floor. And I would say that he can switch on the guards and he can defend most bigger forwards. And he is somebody that could probably fit very well with the Spurs lineup in the three, the spot on the four where the Spurs need it. And I think that's almost what this summer is going to be about, bolstering the front line, because the Spurs don't need to do anything with their guard rotation or their wing rotation. As far as I'm concerned, go ahead and re-sign Harrison Barnes, sign the best of the forwards available, and you can find a veteran guard and call that a day if you really want to, if you're the Spurs. Just got to the finals with a young core that's only going to get better, and it doesn't seem like it would be worth the tax bill that would come with having to go big game hunting for a player right now. Maybe they do, maybe they don't. But I think that for the most part, if they wanted to mathematically, say, sign on one more big player through a trade, then yeah, this would be the time to do it while you have Victor Wembanyama, Steph Castle, and Dylan Harper all on their rookie contracts. I would say that it makes sense to sort of play with a little bit of house money in that sense, that you can go ahead and add a very expensive star since you have those three rookies on, or those three players on their rookie contracts. So if the Spurs did want to make a big swing, nothing that's been reported, nothing that I'm trying to start a rumor with, because I won't name names, but if the Spurs did want to make a big swing, and I will name this name for the sake of saying just somebody who's out there in the trade talks, like a Jaylen Brown, then the Spurs would probably want to get off of that contract before at least the next Jaylen Brown contract is up, which is 3 years from now. But you would probably want to get off of that a little bit sooner, maybe around the time that Steph Castle's tax bill hits. And that's something that I need to say, with Steph Castle's extension hits, I should say. That's something I need to say about this new era with the aprons. We might only be seeing this for another 3 or 4 years because I think they realize it's almost an overcorrection of limiting factors. Like, they just made it too tough, and the NBA is probably going to backtrack on the second aprons and the aprons in general when it comes up to the new CBA agreement. But for now, you have to play by those rules. And I think that it's one of these things that you see around the league already. And if it does continue for some reason in the next 4 or 5 years, then you're just going to see a lot of teams. It's nothing about the play on the court and it's nothing personal, but there's just an added cost of having very expensive rosters in the NBA right now with the new CBA and the way it's working, which is going to hurt a lot of these mid-level players and their future and earnings potentially. And it'll also make it hard for teams to just build competent rosters. You're going to try and get the best players you can, and then you're going to have to deal with the gaping holes that you have. That's what happened to the Boston Celtics. They didn't have a front court that could deal with Joel Embiid and the, you know, front line of the 76ers. So thus they blew a 3-1 lead in the first round of the playoffs, and they're going to have to figure out how to guard a Joel Embiid in the playoffs coming up. So that might mean trading Jaylen Brown for, you know, I'm just throwing out names. The teams that have actually been connected with Jaylen Brown is Donovan Klingon and Denny Avdia. So you really need to figure out how to construct a roster that doesn't have as limit the holes, as many holes as you can on the roster, and is still championship level. The Spurs, they did that with rookie players. The Spurs big three right now, you could say, is Dylan Harper, Steph Castle, and Victor Wembanyama, and they're all not extended at the moment. I think Wimby might be extension eligible this summer at some point, but that'll be a no-brainer on that one. But when we get to these numbers, right, this might be the time the Spurs can make a big swing. This might be the time where they just play conservatively and be ready to just run it back with a roster that just made it to the finals. So that's really about it. Rui Hachimura, I went over John Collins. Rui Hachimura is somebody who I think a lot of y'all might be familiar with the Lakers. He was also on the Wizards, Japanese-American. So he is somebody who plays for the Japanese national team, and 6'8", not necessarily a rugged forward like John Collins, but he is a bit thicker and, you know, decent shooter, pretty good shooter, and he would fit into the lineup just fine as well. So these guesses that are put out that may or may not be real rumors, we can only see how much time is really interested in them. Interesting that I have not necessarily heard any news on Kristaps Porzingis, whether he'll be returning to the Warriors or not. I'm sure the Warriors are weighing a lot of deals. And the real fun, LG, are the rumors that no one's going to put out is where just make things up. We could do that, right? You know, like, let's just put sources in front of it and say sources say that, you know, LeBron's going to go to the Warriors, stuff like that. Like, we can just have fun fantasy at this point, and that's what I feel like some of it is. And that's why I've been just basically saying that the Spurs news is no real news worth my merit of attention, but I might as well address it since it's on the Twitter sphere.
2: Yeah, like Kawhi's going to Toronto or San Antonio.
0: So I do want to get into that a little bit later in the show. It deserves its own segment. And that is not necessarily where we're necessarily going with it. But yeah, Kawhi's future is up in the air. And Kawhi probably doesn't even know what he's doing. If he does know what he's doing, I don't think he's told anybody. So it's a very interesting conversation to be had there. But yeah, you might as well say, hey, geez, especially if someone in San Antonio media put it out, or Toronto media or Los Angeles media said that this is something that could happen with Kawhi. You at least get your 15 minutes of fame. And if you end up being right, you probably boom in followers. And if you end up being wrong, it's not that big of a deal. Like, they call it in soccer, in the know. And a lot of people claim to be in the know during the transaction season of soccer. And I am not personally ever going to claim to be in the know. Occasionally, as a play-by-play broadcaster, I'm given privileged information we're allowed to talk about on the broadcast. So I hear about it before the broadcast. And that's a sort of boundary that I never really want to cross. But of course, I will got to keep you guys updated on all the things happening here in the world of sports, especially with the San Antonio Spurs. Let's get into that Kawhi topic when we come back here on the Starting Lineup on Ticket 760.
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0: Starting lineup on Ticket 760. I am Carl Schoening, your host. You can hit me up on Twitter or Instagram at OnAirCarl. That is Carl with a K. In the starting lineup with me today is our audio technician, LG. He is at DJLG210, and you can reach out to him on that handle on all the reasonable social medias. LG, how else can people get involved in the show?
2: Oh, good morning, Carl.
0: Hey, good morning.
19: Oh, good did you not talk about my neighbors?
0: You talk. No, you almost made me commit an FCC violation at a reaction right there.
2: Yeah, we can't play the rest of that, but you can reach me at like you said, DJLG210 on all the socials. You can reach the show on Twitter, TSL760. We sometimes broadcast this thing live on YouTube at Starting Lineup Live. At Starting Lineup Live is also the Instagram and Facebook handle, and we are on TikTok at The Starting Lineup.
0: Yes, sir, we are. I teased that we would be talking Kawhi when we came back. And I know I've talked a little bit of Kawhi on this show, and I've been intentionally vague about it. I suppose I should clear up my statement in a way. I don't think that the Spurs would trade for Kawhi. But if Kawhi were to somehow be a free agent and want to come to San Antonio, then I feel like we should let bygones be bygones and say, I think that that makes a lot of sense. Kawhi can help any team. And just to add him to the arsenal, to the Spurs, would be an upgrade. There's no real question about that. I suppose, you know, there are plenty of people that want to move on and never have Kawhi back again, whatever. I don't buy into everything that I read on the internet, right? I made a big point of that the whole last segment about, you know, in the note here during NBA free agency. Imagine when it comes down to actual drama, such as the melodrama that unfolded in the 2017-2018 season with Kawhi. I don't read everything I believe. You know, I don't think that anybody really should. That among many reasons are why I'm not a big fan of media in general, yet I am a media member. So irony is not lost on me. However, there was Bobby Marks, who I think is credible as anybody on ESPN, saying that he was being vague about it, saying that Kawhi might be interested in returning to one of his former teams. His only two former teams are the Toronto Raptors and the San Antonio Spurs. The Raptors have been linked to a Kawhi Leonard trade. The Spurs, like I said, not going to trade for him seems to be the most likely scenario. I would be shocked if they traded for him. Now, the one thing that I think is holding up any real Kawhi Leonard trade, because it's not just the Raptors that would trade for him, it's the Detroit Pistons, maybe the Boston Celtics. The Dallas Mavericks have gotten involved and are one of the favorites to maybe land Kawhi Leonard, and that would be an interesting move, as I'm sure the Mavericks don't want to be in the lottery next year almost no matter what. They want to start off with a bang. Masai Ujiri already traded for Kawhi once. He's now running the show in Dallas. It would make sense for him to trade for Kawhi again. What would that cost to the Mavericks? I don't necessarily know, but you know, it's one of these things that it's simple enough to say PJ Washington and Klay Thompson and some draft picks will land you Kawhi Leonard, and that's a no-brainer for the Mavericks. So now that's kind of the floor of where the bidding will start. I know that Brandon Ingram has been in conversations on going from Toronto to the Clippers for Kawhi, and they just have to make those numbers work a little bit. The one thing that I was pointing out about maybe if Kawhi were a free agent, he would come back to San Antonio, is he has this aspiration investigation over him. And for those of you that haven't heard about this story, Kawhi signed for significantly less. He's making, quote-unquote, only $50 million this upcoming season. It's the last year of his extension. That raised some eyebrows around the league because people thought that Kawhi would be a no-brainer for a max contract. And next thing you know, Pablo Torre, who is somebody who's been around the media sphere quite a bit, he has his own investigative journalism show in sports, comes out and says that allegedly Kawhi Leonard circumvents the cap with the Clippers, and I think it was something along the lines of like $7 million a year for an endorsement deal through this company called Aspiration, which it doesn't appear that Kawhi did anything to endorse this company, and thus it was just kind of whistle blown, perhaps will go down, and the NBA is investigating that Kawhi violated some rules. So the thing that's holding that up is people are wondering if Kawhi's contract is even extendable. Is he going to be forced to go into free agency? Is he going to be have his contract void with the Los Angeles Clippers? Is there going to be a fine and suspension or draft picks or what have you? That maybe is partly why the future for Kawhi in Los Angeles is a little murky. But also, I would even wonder if the NBA would allow that contract to be traded. So that's sort of where I'm not sure what's going on with the future of Kawhi Leonard. There are many, many teams that would be interested in trading for him. I don't think the Spurs are one of them. But when it does come down to is he will improve your team if he is on your roster. It's very hard to say that there are, based off the way Kawhi played last year as a 34-year-old, 15 better players in the NBA. So at 35 next season, in fact, Kawhi, I think he just turned 35 over the weekend, he will probably just be trying to get a new contract at some point. Does that mean that the teams that whatever team does trade for him will sign him to the extension he wants? Probably. That's probably the conversation that happens before he's actually traded anywhere is, will you sign the extension? That's supposedly why it came down to just Boston and Miami for Giannis, because they asked Giannis, hey, if we trade you here, would you sign an extension? And apparently the answer was no. So that's why there was just a bidding war between the Celtics and the Heat for Giannis. Now, I would imagine Kawhi would be much more open to getting one final contract. Like I said, he'll be 35 on this contract year. Just given Kawhi's injury history, probably not going to find a team that'll give him more than 3 years on his contract. And that's probably just so they would have him on their roster. And maybe he'll have just a 2-year extension. I don't know. But Kawhi is definitely on the back nine of his career. And I have said it where if the Spurs were interested enough to offer a contract and Kawhi were a free agent, yeah, I don't have a problem with that. And I feel like nobody else really should if the powers that be feel like they can move on from any history. However, when it comes to trading for Kawhi, numbers don't really work on the Spurs end. They work out very well for a lot of teams that are looking to take a chance on whatever that punishment might be, which could be delayed a whole nother year when the contract is done and who knows what happens. And he's no longer the Clippers' problem. Maybe the Clippers just get hit with a slap on the wrist or something along those lines. I don't know. But I do know that it seems like Kawhi Leonard's time in Los Angeles is over, so expect him to be one of the many dominoes that fall here in the offseason that will probably be one of the crazier off seasons because, like I said, we're now starting to see the effects of a couple things. A, the emergence of Victor Wembanyama, so teams have to be ready to play Victor at some point, either in the playoffs or just rebuild and see what happens. I'll get to that in probably the next segment. The people that are maybe gearing up for preparation to play Kawhi and the teams that are just saying, we're going to punt and see if we can build a team that'll compete against, Kawhi Wimby. The emergence of Victor Wembanyama is one of the reasons why I think the Charlotte Hornets have just started to blow up their team and they're just going to build around relatively young players. But I don't know. It would be, honestly, LG, this is where I want to bring you in because I'm sure you have your own opinion about Kawhi, but would it not be ultimate Spurs villain arc if you know, the people that do lean into the booing of Kawhi, that he goes to the Mavericks. That would actually, Kawhi and Kyrie was something that we thought might happen here in San Antonio in like 2017. And it might actually happen almost a decade later in Dallas. And that would just be, the boos would be pretty bad, pretty relentless.
2: Yeah, but that would make more sense than Kawhi coming back to San Antonio. San Antonio has rebuilt a young squad, and they don't need to mess things up by bringing back someone who left on not the best terms. It would just, I think it would mess up the chemistry in the locker room.
0: That's fair. That's fair. And, you know, I can't claim to ever know anything about chemistry and those kinds of things, but Kawhi is a different cat, and that seems to be pretty noticeable. But you never know, especially with someone like Kawhi, who is very much a loner and a little introverted, and all of those kinds of things. We don't know anything about him. In fact, the big thing that really stirred the pot, and this is one of the most Kawhi Leonard things ever, is that he has not touched his Twitter account since 2015. So it is just a picture of Kawhi's logo back when he was with Jordan Brand. He has not been with Jordan Brand forever. In fact, he lost a lawsuit for that logo to be his property, going to, where is he now, New Balance or something along those lines. Kawhi's on Skechers. I don't know. But Kawhi's not on I think he's on New Balance. He's not on Jordan anymore. So that was his logo on Twitter. And then his cover was him on the 2014 Spurs team receiving the MVP, finals MVP trophy. So very much a funny stirring of the pot unintentionally, because Kawhi has not been on Twitter since he was at the peak of his Spurs career. So very interesting. Again, I'm a basketball fan. I don't necessarily prescribe into anything that's said in the news or written in the papers. Kawhi was a lot of fun when he was here on the San Antonio Spurs, and we have a very good roster, as LG was pointing out, that we don't need to add Kawhi. We love it. We're going to go to the finals again at some point in the near future, probably next season, whether we have Kawhi on the roster or not. But I will talk about the other teams that are maybe getting ready to take on the Spurs or just punt on this next couple years altogether when we come back on Starting Lineup on Ticket 760.
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18: The takes are hot, even before the sun comes out. 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
0: Starting lineup on Ticket 760, I'm your host, Carl Schoening. We love to talk the NBA on this show. LG is in the starting lineup with me. You might hear him chime in every now and then. And there's plenty of moving and shaking going around in the NBA. As some of y'all probably noticed last week, LaMelo Ball was traded to the Minnesota Timberwolves. That was done for essentially just Naz Reid. So Naz Reid ends up going to the Hornets. Not a bad piece to eventually trade to somebody who might want him, including maybe even the Timberwolves again, if they can figure out. I don't know if you can do that, actually. I don't think you can trade somebody right back to the team that they were traded from. But I digress. One of the things that the Hornets continue to do is almost reset financially, as they signed to replace LaMelo Ball, Kobe White, for significantly less money. And then they also moved on and traded somebody who was a 20-point-per-game scorer for them in Miles Bridges. The Hornets traded Bridges and a 2029 first-round pick plus a 2027 second-round pick to the Suns for Grayson Allen, Royce O'Neal, and a 2033 first-round pick. So they swap first-round picks there, as the Suns will get the 2029 first-round pick of the Hornets, and the Suns will send their 2033 first-round pick to the Hornets. But the big thing there is Miles Bridges, who is a fairly expensive player, will now be Phoenix's bill to pay. Grayson Allen and Royce O'Neal, two solid enough shooters, will join the Hornets. But it's more of a move for the Hornets to just reset. They build around their young wings in Con Knipple and Brandon Miller, and Kobe White will be sort of the driving force that distributes to those wings, somebody who can get to the rim and shoot a little himself. And Charlotte actually has a pretty solid roster overall. I do think that when you look at it, they are a team that'll probably have a little fun in the Eastern Conference. Maybe even their players will improve enough that they jump ahead. But moving off of LaMelo Ball with his value as high as they could probably work it up to, just fine. In fact, LaMelo Ball and Anthony Edwards are 24 years old and the youngest top five picks in the same draft to ever play on the same team. So that's kind of a cool, in a way, factor. However, while I agree with getting Anthony Edwards, another playmaking guard that'll kind of let Ant play the off ball for the majority of the time, but also can they can just switch turns as primary ball handlers. The Minnesota Timberwolves traded both Julius Randle to the Brooklyn Nets and Naz Reid to the Charlotte Hornets are now very thin up front, and they are probably not done with their offseason moves, but they don't necessarily have much to acquire another player or at least two other players to really fill up their front court. They're going to go probably small like the Spurs did, where Victor Wembanyama is the only real big, and then you start a couple wings and you start a couple guards, and the preceding lineups are just going to be athletic up and down teams that play some really switchable defense, but it's going to be a difficult time for the Hornets to deal with a true power forward or true too big lineup that creates a little bit of size disadvantage. So I like what the Hornets, what the Timberwolves are doing just fine. With the Hornets, I also like that they're doing is they sold high on LaMelo Ball. I went on a bit of a tangent last show on Friday about how the three pick swaps aren't that appealing because one is a very boomer bust where if the Timberwolves don't get the a top five pick, then it won't convey because the Jazz own that pick 6 through 30. And then the 2030 pick swap could be an interesting one that the Spurs could technically swap with the Timberwolves on that one. And then it wouldn't be probably worth the swap for the Hornets to take the Spurs pick at that point. And that's where it gets confusing. And the 2029 swap with the Timberwolves is the only one that's really of any value there to the Hornets. So it's really a first, and maybe one swap out of the three will be worth anything. So interesting trade there with LaMelo, but really it's just to get LaMelo off the books. And then you can flip Naz Reid for something else, or you can have Naz Reid as the starting four there in Charlotte. I don't know what they're going to do necessarily, but now that they've moved off Miles Bridges, I will say that the Suns probably won that trade, off-court issues aside, and I don't want to get into that, but Miles Bridges doesn't seem to be the nicest of guys, let's just put it that way. I do think that they got the best player in the trade, and the Suns are fine adding a really talented four that can play the three to a roster that was pretty surprising last year, featuring Dylan Brooks and Devin Booker. So they really do have a formidable 2-3-4 in Brooks, Booker, and Miles Bridges. They locked up Mark Williams at 24 years old to a new contract pretty solidly. So I think that the Suns are at least making moves that improve them as a basketball team. And that's going to be all right, I guess. They see that they have a window with Devin Booker, and they can't really trade Devin Booker for anywhere near equal value, so thus they should build around him. And I think the Timberwolves saw that they're not going to be able to match up to a Victor Wembanyama any better than a Rudy Gobert, so they should match up to the rest of the Spurs and go with what will probably be a center with Gobert, two wings, two guard lineup, and get the best two guards you can. That is one of the best backcourts in the NBA, unquestionable talent-wise when it comes to LaMelo Ball and Anthony Edwards. And then there's a question of the teams that maybe realize that they're not going to be able to compete with their roster over the next few years that are going to try and just move off of those rosters. So I think the Milwaukee Bucks were one of them. They hit a wall in terms of giving up assets to build around Giannis Antetokounmpo in this new Victor Wembanyama world. They saw the writing on the wall, and Giannis moves on to Miami. The Boston Celtics are an interesting team to talk about how they're going to move forward, because they have the value at their height with Jaylen Brown. And then Jason Tatum, he might work his value back up. We'll see what happens. He's coming off of that Achilles rupture, but he looked good when he played at the end of last season, and maybe Jaylen Brown being gone will allow Jason Tatum to show that he could get a higher value, and then I wouldn't be surprised to see the Celtics move off of Jason Tatum. And that has nothing to do with his talent or ability just comes around. He's going to be 29 years old. How easy will it be to put another good player or two around him that would be able to compete against the Victor Wembanyama Spurs? Because that was the issue for the Celtics, is that they were very thin up front and they couldn't stop Joel Embiid. So if they somehow did make it to the finals, which had the 76ers lost that series like they probably should have, trailing 3-1 and then coming back to win it in seven games, I think the Celtics maybe could have knocked off the Knicks. That's a possibility. But when you really look at the Knicks and the Pacers coming back and maybe not having Jaylen Brown because he's disgruntled, you have to move off of him. Are they really going to improve as a team by trading Jaylen Brown? I don't know. And then you have to wonder, do you just keep Jason Tatum around because he's one of the franchise's best players? Maybe, you know, but I would say that it would be worth it to Brad Stevens and company up there in Boston to trade off of Jason Tatum too, because they just need to start looking at how they're going to build a roster that'll compete in 2029 and on, as opposed to a roster that's probably tapped out. Two finals appearances and a championship, probably about it for the Boston Celtics. So, with at least the Jays, and that's how it goes. And who's going to trade for Jaylen Brown? I don't know. Seems like the Portland Trailblazers would be my bet. If then the Celtics could get Denny Avdia, Donovan Klingon, maybe a first round pick, I feel like that would be a solid enough trade to sort of replace the value and answer a need up front. But the Celtics have quite a bit of work to do, and that work might just mean tearing it all down, which could be interesting if Derek White becomes available. Not that the Spurs need another guard, but Derek White is one of my favorite players in the NBA, and I'm sure he would have plenty of suitors going for him. So that's just some interesting thoughts about how you should consider the future of the NBA sort of needing to shake out against the Victor Wembanyama Spurs, because that's, even though the Spurs didn't win the championship, that's who you have to really look at. I think that's essentially it. You know, I'd be very curious to see what the Lakers end up doing. There's no way they're punting on Luka Doncic, but they might. Who knows? There's a lot of interesting things that are going to be happening in this offseason. We'll get into it all here, but we're going to shift gears and get a little video game talk. What? Yeah, we'll talk video games here in the starting lineup when we come back on Ticket 760.
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19: Here's my review. Coldness and heartlessness are undermining today's suspense movies. The end. Don't go see it. 0 stars.
12: As well as from all the citizen critics out there.
20: So we loved our experience here because I read all the reviews beforehand and did not stay, eat dinner, or officially tour here.
19: 5 stars.
12: We'll find some useful tips.
20: This is in German. Do not buy unless you speak German. As you can tell from this review, I speak English and not German. Because we won the war.
19: Well,
14: and some pretty useless tips.
12: Oh, it has wall-to-wall profanity and vulgar language.
15: Can't you just make a movie about mobsters where they don't swear?
12: We'll uncover some startling truths. September 11th was still more than a week away.
15: He claiming Mr. Rogers had something to do with 9/11?
20: I think he's not claiming it. I think he's about to prove it, Greg.
12: We'll go on a journey of self-discovery.
15: Night of the Comet is one of the greatest movies. Yeah. Well,
20: no, it's not, but...
15: I immediately back off this.
12: And confront our own shameful opinions.
15: Why should the pros who get, at least they get paid for it? I want to do this for free. Like, my opinion on, what was that band that I really got out in front of?
12: The New Radicals.
15: The New Radicals. Yeah, I was like, I think this guy's like the next Stevie Wonder.
14: But mostly, it'll be a bunch of nonsense like this.
15: I use Bing.
20: You use Bing?
15: Let me Bing it.
20: Yeah, I'm going to Bing this.
15: Bing?
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0: Starting Lineup on Ticket 760, Hour 1, wrapping up here on a Monday morning. I'm Carl Schoening. Along with me is LG. And while we do talk a lot of sports on this show, LG and I are both video game players. I wouldn't say we are anywhere high level. It's not something we do for several hours every single day, but we enjoy our video games. At least I'm speaking for myself, LG.
2: Which are sports, esports.
0: Oh, that's true. That's true. But you don't. It's not like you're on a video game console 4 hours a day. That would shock me. I know you play video games, and maybe you will have 4 hours since, but you're not someone playing every day multiple hours a day, are you?
2: Not at all. I barely get in 4 hours a week.
0: Yeah, and that's a far cry from what I used to be. I used to be addicted to video games. I'd probably do the 4 hours a day. It was definitely as soon as I got home from school, neglect my homework, and go ahead and play some video games. I would have much higher grades if I did not have video games.
2: Super Nintendo and Nintendo 64 raised me.
0: Yeah, no, for sure. My first video game console was the N64. Got a GameCube after that. Xbox 360. No, I was very much a heavy gamer, and I finally found it time to move on because I just kind of got wind that I had a Xbox Series S that I essentially owned for free because you can trade that in right now for what I originally paid for it at GameStop. So I decided to put that towards the Switch 2. I would have happily traded in my Switch 1, except they only offered me, it has a little scuff on the screen, fairly significant scuff, I will say, but nothing like too difficult to look past if you're playing a video game. They only offered me $18 for it at GameStop, and I was like, oh.
2: They're going to turn it around and sell it for $100, too.
0: Yeah, that would be interesting to see how much they would have sold it for, but I wasn't going to give them the opportunity because I am someone who I would much rather give that video game console to a friend than just to have $18 to give it to a corporation. However, basically paying me the same cost for a Xbox Series S that I originally bought when they came out for $250 and then I sold it for $250. I know inflation and such, but I'll take that as basically getting paid. And then I bought the Nintendo Switch 2 and Star Fox, the remake of the N64 Star Fox, which I know you said you were raised on N64. You did not play the original Star Fox is what you were telling me?
2: No, I must have missed that game. I played 007 and Ocarina of Time and Mario 64 and Perfect Dark, but never did I once play Star Fox. I did play it on Super Nintendo, and it was great.
0: Yeah, yeah, it is a very good game. It's a very different game, and I am curious to see if I would deem it worth $60. However, essentially by buying it, well, with this trade-in, it essentially paid for itself because I got like an extra 20% or something along those lines. They did the math for me, and I made out like a bandit when it came down to all the trade-in that I essentially got it for.
2: Nice. Yeah,
0: I was good with it.
2: By the way, $209.99 for a used Nintendo Switch 1 non-OLED edition on GameStop.
0: Wow. Yeah, yeah. So no, I'm glad
2: $18,
0: that I...
2: Yeah. I'm glad they that I yeah. They would have at least netted $175 with the scuff on it.
0: Yeah, so I'll probably put that on Facebook Marketplace or maybe give it to a friend who has a kid. I don't know. I haven't decided yet, but I made the transaction without being lowballed that much. But anyhow, when it comes to, I guess, the factor of video games these days, there is one game that everybody is waiting for and pre-orders started for Grand Theft Auto 6. November 19th, if I'm not mistaken, is its release date. And pre-orders, that's fine. You know, it's not like it's a game that has an actual quantity where you're going to be midnight launch lining up at GameStop or Best Buy to buy the physical copy. There is a physical copy without a disc if you just wanted to like own the artwork.
2: There is no physical copy of the game itself. There's a physical case that has a code inside it for you to download the game, but there is no actual physical disc or cartridge that has game data on it at all.
0: So I saw that they sold somewhere around 36 million pre-orders, and I wouldn't be surprised if that's upwards of 40 million before it's all said and done. So what is that? Is that $4 billion, essentially $3.5 to $4 billion that people probably just put in Rockstar's hands here until November?
2: Yeah, they're going to get my money eventually, but I'm not going to pre-order it this early, especially since there is no way of it to sell out. So pre-ordering might get you some extra little perks that they're giving away, but even if you pre-ordered a day before, you'll still get those perks.
0: Oh, then yeah. Yeah, you know, I might as well look and see what those perks are, because that I loved Grand Theft Auto 5. I never played it on its original platform, the, I guess, PlayStation 3 or what have you, but I played it on the PlayStation 4, and then I even saw the PlayStation 5 remake of it, and just stunning game. So I'm very much looking forward to playing Grand Theft Auto 6. I will enjoy this remake of Star Fox as well. Ocarina of Time is how Nintendo decided they would remake that to compete against GTA 6, because that's actually a brilliant plan. They knew that.
2: I will be picking that one up. That one might be worth pre-ordering.
0: Yeah, Ocarina of Time is one of my favorite games of all time, if not my favorite game of all time. So I certainly am excited about that one, and it will take me away from GTA 6, which will be fun. We should do some video game streams when those games do come out.
2: In the meantime, till those games come out, August 28th is the early release for you pre-order people of NBA 2K27 with Victor Wembanyama as the cover athlete this year.
0: You said August 26th?
2: August 28th is 8th. The early access for those who have pre-ordered. Wide world release will be September 4th.
0: Okay. No, I will definitely, in support of Victor Wembanyama, do that. In fact, there was a stretch there where if you bought the $150 version of 2K, you would get NBA League Pass for the season included, which I believe at the time was $150 itself. So you basically got 2K for free for someone who would buy League Pass. So, yeah, we will definitely talk more video games. I want to talk NBA 2K at some point. But we get hour two rolling of the starting lineup when we come back on Ticket 760.

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3: Hour two of the Starting Lineup. I'm Carl Schoening, starting at your host and the voice coming through your speakers. LG is in the starting lineup with me, and plenty of other things happening in the world of sports. But I do want to get into what's going on in the San Antonio Spurs world as we are in San Antonio, Texas. And, you know, we did pretty much the first hour on Friday. Was it Friday's show? Yeah, Friday's show, where we played back the introductory press conferences of the four draft picks for the Spurs. I was very surprised that the Spurs brought in all four of their picks that accumulated in the way they did. Even though they traded up from 35 to 26, they still drafted four players. But pleasantly surprised. I really like this draft class. Jaden Quayton's taken 20th overall. Terrace Reed Jr. is taken 26th overall. He's the player that the Spurs traded up to get. 42nd overall was Gillespie, and Malik Brown was the 44th pick overall. But the San Antonio Spurs introduced them, and thus the media's kind of got to know a little bit better with them. And the one thing that I do think everybody wants to know whenever a player is brought on is what number they're going to wear. So Jaden Quayton's will be wearing number 22. Terrace Reed will be wearing number 10. I'm two for two so far, right?
4: Yes, that's LB? Correct.
3: And then good.
4: I said you're killing it.
3: All right, and then 15 will be worn by Malik Brown, right?
4: Yep.
3: And then I guess Gillespie will be wearing 17. Jacoby Gillespie, 17. Is that
4: That's
3: right?
4: Correct. Yep.
3: Cool. So when it comes to the players that wore those numbers last, let me think real quick, or at least note of note, right? So 22, Jaden Quayton will be wearing the number that Rudy Gay and Tiago Splitter wore, right?
4: Yes.
3: So both of those players had pretty solid Spurs careers.
4: Also, Gay. Malachi Branham.
3: Oh, Malachi Branham. Yeah.
4: He's the most That's recent cool. number 22 on the Spurs.
3: Yeah. And I liked Malachi, but I think it eventually came down to the Spurs drafted guards that fit Victor Wembanyama a little bit better. Terrace Reed Jr., he's wearing 10, and that was most notably Jeremy Sochan's and Dennis Rodman's number. Do you have the list right there?
4: I do have the list right there. A lot of people have actually worn 10 for the Spurs. Most recent you just mentioned was Jeremy Sochan, who wore it this past season. And DeMar DeRozan was the one that. Yep.
3: Right. Man, how can I forget DeMar? Yeah. Well, that's interesting.
4: Some other notables were Keith Bogans in 2010.
3: Oh, right.
4: Speedy Claxton in 2003, which he was an integral part of that 2003 championship when Tony Parker was not producing. Greg Popovich pulled Tony, put Speedy in the finals, and they won a championship. Maurice Cheeks was also number 10 for the Spurs. Cheeks.
3: Yeah, that's cool. That's cool. I forgot about DeMar. And, you know, while we talk about, I guess, rumors and DeMar DeRozan, they're going to try and trade him in Sacramento, supposedly. But

0: they might actually just end up waiving him if nobody will trade for his current contract. And another guy that I wouldn't mind coming back to San Antonio. I like DeMar DeRozan a lot when he was with the Spurs. But that's funny that I guess they already said that they were going to give that number 10 to another player so quickly. So congratulations, Terrace Reed, for getting number 10. It seems like he has big shoes to fill. A lot of good players there. Now, you pointed this out to me, and I wanted to actually get my raw reaction to this, but part of, I think, Gen Z, one of the things I like about Gen Z is what we started as millennials, they took off and ran with here in the American culture of enjoying Japanese anime, right? I think, oh, in fact, if I'm not mistaken, Dragon Ball Z was so big that when it ended, it impacted the Japanese economy. So they basically said Dragon Ball Z is too big to fail. And they restarted Dragon Ball. And now it's a franchise that can never stop in Japan. I was told by Taro Kotani about that. I don't know if you know about that, LG.
1: No, I know of Dragon Ball Z, but I have never seen one episode or read one graphic novel or anything. So I know nothing about it. I just know there's some crazy guy called that has crazy hair.
0: Goku. Yeah. So no, yeah, that's more or less part of it. And Jaden Quaintance, he seems to be somebody who is Gen Z. And I think Gen Z is very different from Gen X and millennials and definitely boomers for sure, to where it might be a little bit different of a culture of America in general, but the Gen Z interests are very different from ours. But that's one that sort of started with millennials and then really blew up with Gen Z, anime popularity. And you have Jaden Quaintance's top five animes?
1: That's correct. Tell me if you've heard of any of these. At number five, Jaden Quaintance says Hunter by Hunter, Hunter x Hunter is his number fifth favorite anime. Never heard of it.
0: No, I've probably seen it somewhere on the internet, but I don't think I've ever heard actually how it's pronounced, like Hunter by Hunter or Hunter x Hunter or something like that. I don't know.
1: Yeah, Hunter x Hunter is how it's spelled. Let's move on to number four. Black Clover is number four.
0: Can't say
1: another one I have not heard of. And number three is Bleach. And it's apparently this is a manga anime, which I'm not nerdy enough to know the difference between manga and anime or the different sub-genres. But Bleach is number three.
0: So I do know about Bleach, and I enjoyed Bleach a little bit. And I don't know for sure. I'm probably speaking ignorantly here, so I'm going to preface. But I believe manga is based off of like a direct comic book variation and isn't necessarily a animation original. So in terms of cartoon show.
1: So it was a book first, basically.
0: Is what I'm going to guess. Yeah.
1: All right. Sure. All right. Number two, Jujutsu Kaisen.
0: Nope.
1: Jujutsu Kaisen. Nope. Don't know that one either. And number one, which is one of the most famous animes of all time, you can buy action figures just about in every single store in Tokyo, One Piece.
0: Oh, yeah. Mm-hmm.
1: Over 1,200 episodes exist on Netflix over, I believe, 22 seasons. And Netflix just recently launched a live-action version of this, and I just started it last week, about five episodes in.
0: Oh, okay. You're five episodes into the live action One Piece.
1: Yes, the live action version of One Piece, and it's pretty good. It's not bad. It's about pirates.
0: Yeah, interesting. Well, you know, I appreciate Jaden Quaintance being pretty open about who he is as an individual. We also know that he likes chess, and he is very. It seems like he fits in with the Spurs culture. Really, he seems like a really good guy. I really appreciate everything I've heard about Jaden Quaintance, and I suppose that's probably a popular topic of conversation among other Gen Z generation kids, if you will, what their favorite animes are, because that seems to be something that I know just a little bit about interacting with Gen Z, and it's kind of crazy. I guess Gen Alpha is not too far away from entering college, so you live long enough, you become the villain, LG. We got to make
1: that's
0: sure
1: true.
0: That we
1: and Yeah, and I'd like to correct something that you mentioned earlier, because you grouped me in with millennials. I would like to say I'm not a millennial. I'm actually a Xennial, which is a sub-generation that they call it, a.k.a. the Oregon Trail generation, who grew up analog but then graduated high school with digital. That's the generation I'm a part of.
0: I did not realize that there was something that was sub-generation between Gen X and millennials. I thought it just went, you were one or the other. It was binary like that. So
1: no, it's not.
0: Who does this anyway? Why are we going with these? Is there somebody that actually has authority to say generations are starting from this date to this date?
1: I have no clue. But it makes sense to me to separate that from millennials, because millennials grew up with, you know, mostly digital stuff. I grew up without digital. I didn't get digitized until middle school. And that was like the first starts. Like CDs came out when I was in middle school.
0: Oh, wow. Okay. That's fair. I think I had a CD player when I was in elementary school, but
1: I had an 8-track when I was in elementary school.
0: I did not have a tape or anything along those lines, but I do know what they are. And yeah, I guess I'm very happy we live in a digital age, especially working at a radio station, because sheesh, let me tell you, having to go, my dad tells me about the carts, like actual carts. Like we still use that terminology.
1: My first radio station, I used carts. So
0: yeah, so
1: that's the difference between our generations right there.
0: Yeah. So we talked about players that have the same numbers for 22 and 10, right? So Jacoby Gillespie, he's wearing 17. I think a lot of people remember Jonathan Simmons wore 17. Juice, Brent Barry. Did you have another 17?
1: Yeah, let me pull that back up here. Number 17. Oh, yeah, the 1993 Heisman Trophy winner who led Florida State to a national championship, Mr. Charlie Ward.
0: Charlie Ward, yeah. That's a fun trivia fact about which former Spur won a Heisman Trophy, so that's cool.
1: Doug McDermott's another one.
0: Oh, Doug McBuckets.
1: And Mario Elie.
0: Oh, right. Mario Elie. Yeah. So, yeah, you know, the Spurs are giving out some pretty storied numbers here. Number 15 is going to go to Malik Brown. And obviously the first one that stands out there is Matt Bonner. Other 15s of note?
1: The most recent one is Jamare Buia, which I don't even remember him. I like Buia better.
0: He was a two-way player for the Spurs, Jamare Buia. But yeah, Buia is a very common thing broadcasters say when he does something good.
1: Mm-hmm. Vinny Del Negro wore it. Avery Johnson wore it for one season.
0: What? No, that's cool. Now he's retired at six, obviously.
1: That's true, yep. And that's about all the people that of note that have worn number 15.
0: Cool. Okay, yeah. You know, I even mentioned how if Kawhi were to come back, just in that endless speculation that we had, obviously he's not wearing number 2 because that is Dylan Harper's number. He wore 15 in college. So, fun fact. And now Matt Bonner doesn't seem like his jersey will be retired. I don't think it would, but love me some Matty Bonner. Anyway, well, we continue on. We roll on here on the starting lineup on Ticket 760 when we come back.
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0: Starting lineup on Ticket 760, I'm your host, Carl Schoening. You can reach out to me on the social media sphere, X and Instagram, at OnAirCarl. That is Carl with a K. And in the starting lineup with me is LG, a.k.a. at DJLG210 on all of the reasonable social medias. And, hey, we are powered by caffeine. LG, how can people buy us that precious nectar of the gods?
1: Oh, sure. 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That's where you can send us a tip if you're enjoying the programming. Buy us a coffee. Buy us several coffees. Get us a traveler for all we can drink. If you want to support the show, we appreciate it very much. We are also on YouTube at Starting Lineup Live. Most of the time we broadcast live. Today, not so much, but we will be back on there at some point. So be sure to tune in there if you want to see our ugly mugs live and in the flesh.
0: I'll do a bit more of a in-depth NBA free agency preview for tomorrow's show, and you know, maybe we'll be live then. I think we'll definitely be live the first, July 1st, to react to all of the free agency happenings in the NBA. And we'll get to those things as we cross that here in the Spurs talk. When it comes to Spurs NBA free agency rumors, we touched about it back in the 6 o'clock hour, but Spurs have been reportedly linked to interest in Rui Hachimura from the Lakers, a bigger three that can play a little bit of four, can shoot a little bit, not bad rebounding and defensively, but overall, just somebody that is reportedly drawing interest from the Spurs. You never know. That could just be the agent putting stuff out into the negotiation public airwaves, if you will. Another player that the Spurs have been interested in that I think maybe there's a little bit more credibility in is John Collins, as I think the Clippers are probably looking to hit a big reset button. And that's part of why I think Kawhi Leonard will be traded, as the Clippers are probably ready to just get as many players under the age of 25 in there. John Collins, one of the guys that I think you'll see many of, including Kristaps Porzingis, that were making big-time money from the last collective bargaining agreement that maybe would have gotten that last year's salary of their contracts to be more or less the starting ground of their next contracts. But at 30 years old for Kristaps Porzingis, coming off of, I believe, a $30 million a year contract, and John Collins, who's 28 years old, and he'll be coming off of a $25 million a year contract. Both of those guys are probably looking at around $15 million a year, the MLE, mid-level exception, which the Spurs will have the ability to spend. And that's just, at least for the next few years, how I think we're going to be seeing these guys that aren't NBA all-stars treated, where they will get lower contracts, and then they probably will get short-term deals offered to them too, because people don't want to be sitting on long-term contracts. If either of those guys, whether it's Porzingis or Collins, get four-year contracts, it's probably because it's the Clippers or the Warriors trying to retain their services for just the next couple of years. But again, I think the Clippers are going to be wise to just go ahead and hit the reset button and move off of Kawhi Leonard. That's something we talked a fair about in the 6 o'clock hour, and I'm sure we'll be talking a little bit about in the show throughout the offseason. But that's really about it. I know the Spurs were somewhat interested in Tobias Harris in the past. He goes to Detroit. I think he should stay in Detroit. That makes a lot of sense to me. LeBron James, don't know what he's going to do. Don't know if he would come to San Antonio for $15 million, but I don't think anybody would turn that down. And he is a billionaire. So at what point does 15 or 50 really make that much of a difference when you are probably not going to have to worry about money for the rest of your life? And LeBron, he certainly probably only has a few years left. I think playing with the Spurs makes the most sense if he wants to win a championship. I would probably put the Lakers with LeBron and Austin Reeves coming back to pair with Luka Doncic as maybe the third best team in the West, but then they have to deal with Victor Wembanyama and the Spurs and the Oklahoma City Thunder, and count the Minnesota Timberwolves, who I would say they improved slightly-ish, and then the Denver Nuggets, who I think that they're going to improve. Another one of those, take it with a grain of salt, NBA offseason rumors that I don't even really think matters all that much. Aaron Gordon is potentially on the move from the Denver Nuggets, and I think I saw somewhat of a credible reporter put out that Aaron Gordon said that if he had a preference of where he would like to end up, it would either be the Boston Celtics or the San Antonio Spurs. Whatever. I think everybody wants to be here in San Antonio at this point. Everybody wants to play with Victor Wembanyama, and that would be that's a really good thing about the Spurs making the finals, is we knew that this day would come where players would like to play with Victor, but now that he's made it to the finals at the ripe age of 22 years old, then get the feeling that we're going to see that expedite a little bit to where it might even be somebody like LeBron. I don't know. I don't know anything except I feel like I've always wanted LeBron in a Spurs jersey. And if that's wrong, well, you know, I could argue what's right in this world. But that's really about it on NBA free agency talk. No, nothing really heating up in the free agency world. I do want to shift gears a little bit and talk a little bit of college football. Texas A&M was able to land five-star receiver Eric McFarland, who they picked up over who picked the Aggies over the Georgia Bulldogs and the Florida Gators. So this could be one of the best recruiting classes for Texas A&M. And McFarland, 5'8", 180 pounds from Florida's IMG Academy, is the number three receiver and the number 17 overall recruit in ESPN's 2027 cycle. And he took official visits to Florida, Georgia, Tennessee, and Texas A&M before announcing his commitment on CBS Sports on Sunday. So that is the sixth five-star commit in the Aggies' top-ranked recruiting class, joining offensive lineman Kennedy Brown, who's number five in ESPN's rankings, Mark Matthews, who's number 12, and defenders Raylan Henry, who's 19th, and Zyron Forstall, who's 22nd, as well as Kamani Dorsey, number 23. Very loaded high school class coming into Texas A&M, and I think that that is I love it. I think it's a bit of a lost art to recruit high school kids in this NIL world, and if anybody is going to be able to keep guys around for several years, I feel like it's Texas A&M. Those are worshipped athletes on the campus in College Station, and I really do think that those are that's the place where there's a lot of NIL money, and you got to love the fan base. They're insane, even if you're not a fan of the fan base because you're a Longhorn fan or another SEC rival. You have to admit that they are crazy, and that crazy is what I think draws a lot of attention to these 18-year-olds that are coming into college, a lot of excitement, and I think a congratulations are in order for Texas A&M. You know, LG, you and I went to Texas State, so I feel like because the Bobcats and the Aggies were never necessarily peers, despite both being NCAA teams, it's a little easier to pull for a Texas team as opposed to pulling against a Texas team, as you probably know that the, you know, like a TCU or a Texas or a Baylor would maybe not wish success upon Texas A&M. Is that fair? Maybe it's the Bobcat in me that's making it okay to cheer for the Aggies?
1: Yeah, I'd say if the Bobcats aren't in it, you go to the default Texas team. You know, if there was going to the NBA, if the Mavericks and the Spurs were out of it and the Rockets were in it, I'd be going for the Rockets because I support any and all things Texas.
0: Yeah, I would love it if the Longhorns got the best recruiting class. That'd be great. If I suppose Texas Tech was probably up there in terms of money being spent on their incoming recruiting class. So, yeah, I'm all things Texas, and it's always good. Although I will say this, I appreciate that I can just go down 21 and get to College Station. I wouldn't even know how to get up to Lubbock. I know that I could just take I-10 all the way out to El Paso. That's just a little too far away if UTEP were ever to make me interested in going to the Sun Bowl.
1: And yeah, you really might as well just fly to Lubbock. It's a lot easier.
0: Yeah, and same thing with even Dallas. I feel like, you know, might as well at least have a car, and I probably save on airfare, but just Dallas feels so far away. But I do appreciate an easy drive up to Austin, San Marcos, and of course the Alamo Dome, as well as College Station, as just great places to watch college football. In fact, I would say the Alamo Dome is probably my favorite place because air conditioning. Those summers that are dragging into the fall are no joke here in Texas, so I appreciate the Alamo Dome and its 72 degrees constant temperature and no chance of humidity.
1: It makes a huge difference, especially in this Texas weather. You know, going to a baseball game at Globe Life Field over there in Arlington when they have the dome closed and the AC pumping, it's nice.
0: Yeah. Oh, you know, I have that on my to-do list potentially this summer to go up to Arlington. I might make that an end of July kind of adventure. I have to look at the Rangers schedule, but you and several other people have told me that Globe Life is super nice. So I'm telling people they need to see Kyle Field. I think GlobeLife is up there. I want to go to Jerry World for an Eagles game. And even though Jerry World is significantly older, I think that it's a nice place to visit. Am I missing anything else? Is there somebody else that I should add to my Texas to-do list? I love DKR. DKR is a fun place to watch a football game.
1: Yeah, I think you about covered it there.
0: Yeah, NRG's cool enough if you wanted to see a Texans game, but it's just an interior football field. It actually doesn't give off anything too crazy, in my opinion, but it is a nice enough place to watch a football game. I saw a game there with the roof closed against the Eagles and the Texans. It was a fun Thursday night game, my first ever NFL and Eagles game. So that was just a few years ago. That was a fair amount of fun, but I wouldn't necessarily say NRG was anything to write home about. So, I'd say definitely Kyle Field, GlobeLife, and Jerry World are the trio of places to visit when it comes to sports here in the great state of Texas. Everywhere else is chill. You know, I like the Alamo Dome. I suppose Kanye West, that concert's still on, right?
1: Yes, it is.
0: All right, yeah. Yeah. Well, you know, I don't think that there was ever any doubt about it. In fact, didn't one of the people on the council that are talking out against Kanye apparently ask for 3 tickets?
1: Yeah, they accepted 3 tickets before they spoke out against the concert, which they will be attending.
0: Like, what happens if you get those tickets and then you speak out against it and it's canceled? It backfires on you. You know you want to go. Hey, you know, I don't want to get into that one too much, but I imagine I've never seen a concert at the Alamo Dome. It must be a good time, right?
1: It is. I saw Rage Against the Machine there. It was awesome.
0: Awesome. Yeah. I think they're almost sold out, if they're not entirely sold out. And I looked into it, but you and I will both be busy. We will be at Toyota Field. I'm not saying that that's a must-visit place, but it's always a good time at Toyota Field. They'll be hosting Monterey Bay FC. So SAFC, you can catch that on ESPN Plus with myself and Katie Goodman and some camera work provided by you, right, LG? Your camera simulcasts onto the big screen.
1: I'll be there. And, yes, yeah. Sir.
0: Awesome. Awesome. That'll be fun. No, I definitely want to get into a little bit of SAFC talk as well on the show. In fact, why don't we just go ahead and make that the next segment? When we come back, let's talk a little SAFC here on the starting lineup on Ticket 760.
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23: He didn't make the team, but he's in our starting lineup. 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
0: Wrapping up the show here with a little bit of San Antonio FC talk, but before I do that, I will get you a little bit of breaking news that came down on my X feed while I was doom scrolling during the break. By the way, I'm Carl Schoening, your host. Happy you guys joined us here on Ticket 760. Shams Charania did a whole hit on SportsCenter about how the tweet reads, "The Clippers and the Raptors are seriously engaged in talks surrounding Kawhi Leonard." He would go on to say that if not in Los Angeles, Kawhi would only sign a long-term extension in Toronto. This seems to be Kawhi forcing his way to a destination that he would prefer, which is Toronto for some reason, which checks out in a way, I suppose. I suppose that's a big sigh of relief for a lot of you Spurs fans that were maybe worried about him coming back and didn't want to deal with all of that anymore. I still hope for a happy ending to that whole saga in some way. I don't know what that would exactly be, but for the Spurs and Kawhi, I feel like, you know, when you look back at Pop telling the fans to stop booing Kawhi, I think that sort of shows where at least the Spurs organization is. We've moved on from it, and we're in a better place now. We have a new franchise player, and we're very happy with Victor Wembanyama. But, I hope that Kawhi goes to the Raptors and, you know, maybe helps them go on another deep playoff run. They run into the Spurs. That'd be a lot of fun in the finals. Kawhi and his bromance with Drake is a fun thing. I suppose he really did enjoy his 1 year in Toronto enough to deal with the cold. So that seems like something that'll probably be coming down here in a little bit. Shams doesn't usually report on things if it is not at the 1 yard line, as he sort of portrays right there. So Kawhi Leonard to the Raptors. We'll see what the pieces are around him. I assume Brandon Ingram, maybe some draft capital. I don't think that the Raptors would give up a young player for a 35-year-old, but I suppose that is where we are at, and we will figure it out when we eventually get to the trade part of the offseason, which will probably be a lot of moves. Once again, 5 p.m. Central Time tomorrow, we will have the start of NBA free agency And that'll be something we cover in depth Wednesday morning. Here it is, Monday morning. And I told you guys that I would talk a little bit of San Antonio FC. So we'll be on the call on Saturday, which is July 4th, Independence Day, with Katie Goodman on ESPN+. But if you can make it out to Toyota Field, we would love to see y'all out there. $3 hot dogs, $2 sodas, $1 beer. Monterey Bay FC is bottom of the table in the Western Conference, but they have won 4 out of their last 5, so they are not necessarily going to be limping their way into San Antonio. San Antonio FC has not played a home match since May 23rd, against Sacramento Republic. They started this road trip that they just wrapped up on May 27th against Sporting Jacksonville, where they tied 4-4. They then proceeded to start their June road trip, only 3 games in June. They've had 2 10-day breaks during this road trip, which is interesting. I don't necessarily think that has anything to do with the World Cup, because not too many USL Championship players in the World Cup that I'm aware of. But San Antonio FC then defeated FC Tulsa 2-1 in a USL Cup match. And then we go back to their quote-unquote regular season, which is USL Championship, where their only blemish in this road trip was a 2-0 loss to Lexington, and that was the night of Game 5 of the NBA Finals. And then they wrapped up on a high note against the Colorado Springs Switchbacks and won 2-1 after falling down behind 1-0 in that match. Alex Cronulli would head in the eventual game-winning goal. A couple players that are up for midseason awards in San Antonio FC. Mitri Yerofeev is a really stellar and creative young forward. He is up for Young Player of the Year in midseason awards. And Joey Petruni, who has been the starting goalkeeper, a San Antonio product, and came through SAFC's academy program, will also be up for consideration for the midseason awards for goalie of the year. So congratulations to their success. The Spurs organization has SAFC extremely popular around here in the San Antonio area. Always a fun time at Toyota Field. They are 6-6-2, but they are 4-0-2 undefeated at Toyota Field. And a lot of that is because of those of y'all who go out and see them. They are also second in USL Championship standings, second in the West. Orange County SC is the only team ahead of them, just by 2 points. 26 points for Orange County SC, and San Antonio FC has 24 points, and they're 3 points ahead of the Oakland Roots behind them. It's a very Western Conference stacked USL Championship. So, I like talking SAFC. They're a fun time to go out there, and they always put together a good squad, and Carlos Hermosa's squad is no exception this year, and still plenty of SAFC season left, so we will be talking a good chunk of SAFC. Maybe get Katie on here at some point, but yeah, that's something just to kind of keep in mind is SAFC will have several matches coming up here in July, by the way, as July 4th marks their return from that long road trip that went all of June, but then July 11th will be a USL Cup match, which is against Chattanooga. I will not be on that broadcast because that is an ESPN2 match. So next Saturday, not this upcoming Saturday, but the following Saturday, July 11th, you can catch the SAFC squad on linear television on ESPN2. And then Katie and I will be back in the booth for the July 18th match at Toyota Field against Las Vegas Lights FC. And then the one-game road trip up to Brooklyn FC July 25th. And wrapping up the July schedule on the last day of July, July 31st, SAFC will host the Indy 11 in Toyota Field. So plenty of things to get into here. as it looks like we have another breaking piece of news in the NBA. We'll get to that in a little bit of NBA talk when we come back on the starting lineup on Ticket 760. Stay with us. We wrap up the show with some NBA talk before we get you off to Dan Patrick here on Ticket 760.
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33: A typical summer weather pattern settles in across much of the nation today with dangerous heat expanding across the central and eastern U.S. Afternoon thunderstorms are expected from the central plains into parts of the Midwest and Ohio Valley, with some storms capable of producing heavy rain, damaging wind gusts, and frequent lightning. Hot, dry conditions also continue across portions of the interior West, increasing wildfire conditions. Temperatures will vary nationwide. Seattle reaches the low 70s, Chicago climbs into the low 90s, and Washington tops out in the mid-90s. Across the South, Dallas reaches the upper 90s, Atlanta warms into the low 90s, and Miami climbs into the upper 80s with tropical humidity. Hawaii remains warm and breezy with highs in the low to mid-80s and a few passing showers, while Alaska stays cool with scattered rain showers and temperatures mainly in the 50s and 60s. That's your national forecast. I'm Chris Powers.
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0: Coffee has been strong enough this morning. Happy you guys joined us, and I hope your coffee is strong as well. On this Monday, we get rolling here in San Antonio. Last segment of the show before we send you off to Dan Patrick. I'm Carl Schoening, and I did promise a little bit of breaking NBA news. Comes down I-10. What direction is that? East? Yeah, east to Houston, where the Houston Rockets have their guard Fred VanVleet opting into his $25 million player option for next season. Clutch Sports CEO Rich Paul tells ESPN. So that seemed pretty obvious. Fred VanVleet last year in team building exercises out in, one of those Caribbean Bahamas or whatever. Fred VanVleet tore his ACL. He was out all season. He's obviously a big factor in what they were trying to do last year. I even saw a report say that had he torn his ACL before the Kevin Durant trade, the Rockets probably wouldn't have made the Kevin Durant trade just because they really invested in KD to win now, and that was a major blow. And then not having a point guard for a big chunk of the season, but especially down the stretch, was definitely a factor for the Houston Rockets. So Fred VanVleet seemed pretty obvious, $25 million to rebuild his value and perhaps get a longer contract extension, maybe among the easier things to predict in the NBA offseason. But you just never know how these conversations go, where if he's looking good in workouts and made more sense for the Rockets to sign him to more guaranteed money and a longer-term deal. Probably didn't make sense for them to do that, to be honest with you. They want to see how he looks over the course of the season, and he obviously has that player option as a backup. So good for Fred VanVleet. Not the biggest fan of FVV, but obviously that was something that really came out well for the Houston Rockets and Fred VanVleet that he had that option. So I imagine, as much as I hate to say this, $25 million for your starting point guard isn't all that much. It'd be nice if the starting lineup got paid something along those lines, but obviously, we're in radio, by the way. Here we are on Ticket 760, the day before free agency starts. There's probably going to be plenty of movement, plenty of action happening down the stretch beforehand as teams are able to negotiate with their free agents at the moment. I don't necessarily know all of the ins and outs of things such as when team options need to be declared. There is a team option on Julian Champagne, and there was some speculation, I believe it's happened to a couple other players, that maybe the Spurs would have a negotiation agreement with Champagne where they declined the option so he could sign an extension. I have not seen any news related to that, but a $3 million team option, Julian Champagne, one of those diamonds in the rough that the Spurs found in the G League. They were able to take him off of waivers from a two-way contract from Philadelphia and brought him into Austin, signed him to a long-term deal, and he goes off to have the best three-point shooting in terms of makes in a regular season last year in Spurs franchise history. So Julian Champagne, obviously somebody that the Spurs are probably looking to keep around and just bolster up that front court. I don't necessarily know what the Spurs' plans are. They always keep things close to the vest. There's been the speculation we've talked about John Collins or Rui Hachimura. Just seems like media speculation to me. Doesn't necessarily mean it isn't true, but it doesn't necessarily mean that it is something that we should expect the Spurs to go after. Rui Hachimura, I don't really necessarily mind. I've always liked him, but I also think that in the world where the Spurs have so many wings already, Devin Vassell, Julian Champagne, Keldon Johnson, Carter Bryant, maybe they re-sign Harrison Barnes. Is Rui Hachimura going to really stand out among those players? Is he going to want a starting role to sign here? So plenty of things to take in consideration for Hachimura. I do think that John Collins makes a good amount of sense too. Somebody who's a physical player that can score inside and out. maybe he can kind of mentor some of these younger players. We'll have to see if he really is on the Spurs watch list of players to negotiate with. Certainly would be good for John Collins if he has a landing spot. But I think the Philadelphia 76ers are also very interested in John Collins. And I believe the Orlando Magic were the other team listed as interested in John Collins. But I do think that, especially with what we talked about in the last segment about Kawhi Leonard moving on, it is very likely that the Clippers are going to go into a much more of a youth movement. Now I got to think about it. I don't know if Brooke Lopez is a free agent, and I don't necessarily know if Brooke Lopez is someone the Spurs would be interested in, but he's an older statesman on that Clippers squad. So perhaps Brooke Lopez is somebody that the Spurs would be able to get for fairly affordable. Probably not anywhere near the defensive player that he once was, but still big body veteran, good size that can shoot. Might be somebody worth looking into. You never know. The Spurs have plenty of options, and I think that one of the things that I always say, especially when it comes to the trade machine, I don't like the trade machine. I use it occasionally just for fun. I don't really put it out into the ether because my belief, if you've heard me say it before, I'll say it again. Once you run a trade through the trade machine, it exponentially decreases its likelihood and chances to happen in reality. So I'm not a big fan of the trade machine, although I am a fan of it because it's fun. It makes for good conversations. I'm pretty sure that's half of Bill Simmons's thought process. He's the person who actually, one thing he put out that it will be interesting is, I suppose he's connected with Boston people because he is a Celtics fan. He was saying that there's a good chance that Jamal Murray is in the trade for Jaylen Brown, and they put Jaylen Brown next to Nikola Jokic. That would make a lot of sense. I would be all about that. However, I don't necessarily know if this is Bill Simmons sort of trying to look for the best way to have a good ending for the Jaylen Brown saga. He's hoping for the best, maybe. But I do think that that's an interesting trade of Jamal Murray moving to a new environment where he gets to play next to Jason Tatum and Jaylen Brown gets to be the number two to Nikola Jokic. That would make the Nuggets better, and that would also maybe make Nikola Jokic convinced to sign that extension, which he will be up for. So plenty of NBA and Spurs talk yet to come. I know that the NFL is kind of sort of going on. There's just little random notes here and there. Do y'all really want me to talk, you know, OTAs and mini camps and those kinds of things? I suppose I probably could keep a better eye on what's going on in the NFL. Plenty of time for the NFL to really ramp up and, you know, good for the absolute monster of a machine that it is. But this is the time for NBA roster building, and we are in an NBA city, so I do love talking some San Antonio Spurs. Just a few other headlines here before we get you on over to the Dan Patrick and National conversations that are happening. There was a no-hitter that ended in the eighth, as the Red Sox rallied in the 10th, completed a four-game sweep of the Yankees. But the Boston starter, Sonny Gray, took a no-hitter into the 8th against his former team, the Yankees, before Amed Rosario singled with one out. And so 8 1/3, always nice to, or I guess that's 7 1/3, always nice to have a no-hitter going that long, and the thing you don't talk about in baseball until it's over. Also, Kyle Schwarber gets his 30th home run of the season. That's the best and one of the fastest Phillies to do it in a Phillies uniform. All right, that'll do it for the starting lineup on Ticket 760. Tomorrow, NBA free agency starts at 5 p.m. We will get you primed with all of the latest news, notes, nuggets around the league. We will talk about maybe some of the moves that the Spurs will do. We'll talk about the other Texas teams. Very interested in seeing what the Mavericks do, as they do not want to be in the lottery yet again. And we will also get into what the Rockets might do, as they have a little bit more limited opportunity to build around Fred VanVleet and Kevin Durant, but they will certainly be a threat as they try to get healthy and are always fun Texas three-step here between the Mavericks, Spurs, and Rockets. Kawhi Leonard might already be traded by the time we get on the air tomorrow. So plenty to talk about here on Ticket 760. We'll see you tomorrow, 6 a.m. for Tuesday's edition, the final June version of the starting lineup here on Ticket 760. Dan Patrick coming up next. Appreciate all y'all for tuning in this morning, and we'll see y'all tomorrow morning here on Ticket 760.
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0: In the Books Sunday ceremony hosted by comedian Drewski at the Peacock Theater in Los Angeles. Kehlani was named Best Female R&B Pop Artist, while Leon Thomas walked away with the Best Male R&B Pop Artist Award. Best Male Hip Hop Artist went to Kendrick Lamar, and Cardi B took home the Best Female Hip Hop Artist Award. Teyana Taylor received the Icon of the Year Award. Well, how is this for a wedding band? Stevie Nicks and Tim McGraw are set to perform at Taylor Swift and Travis Kelce's wedding. That's according to Page Six. Swift previously wore a shirt reading Stevie Nicks, that's Nicks spelled with a K, to Game 4 of the NBA Finals at Madison Square Garden, and has a previously released song that's named after McGraw. Earlier this week, New York City Hall confirmed there's a permit for a bash on Friday for more than 1,000 people, as one for a more intimate event for 100 people at the Garden this coming Thursday. And comedian Bill Maher was awarded the Mark Twain Prize for American Humor on Sunday. The ceremony was held in Washington, D.C. at the John F. Kennedy Center for the Performing Arts. And that's entertainment. I'm Daria Albinger.
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2: You're out, you're about, but you want your Dan Patrick. 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
1: Oh, light the beam on another week of broadcasting here on Ticket 760. This is the Andy Everett Show. But you can already guess, if you are not hearing the golden pipes of Uncle Andy right now, that means he is once again out of the room. But fear not, we will get your week off to a good start with three straight hours of sports talk today. No early cutoff for World Cup action, but we will certainly be talking a lot of World Cup as we are already massively distracted by the giant television in the studio that has Germany v. Paraguay. Is it Paraguay or Paraguay?
2: I think it depends on who
1: it's
2: you ask.
1: It's Uruguay, so I always say it as
2: now, the
1: Paraguay.
2: The people in the country, they wouldn't even pronounce the G. It would just be Paraguay.
1: Yeah, see, and that's where my redneck gets forms a pretty big hurdle to pronouncing some of these World Cup adjacent players and names. Of course, I am your host again, filling in for Andy, Sam Fries, also known as the Biggest Puma. The voice you hear in the room with me is the voice you normally hear on this station Monday, Wednesdays, and Fridays. Of course, Shane Carter riding along shotgun in the room. I think, is this the first time we've done a show together in the same room?
2: I know we've done it before.
1: Oh, when we had the tech issues.
2: When we had the tech issues,
1: Yes. When the hamster decided
2: actually,
1: to stop running
2: also,
1: in the
2: we
1: wheel.
2: Also did one where Andy was on the road for a basketball game, and then we had actually double T. That was
1: that's
2: room.
1: Right.
2: Most of the time, though, it's been you and me that go up. In this case, we got producer Issa. Most of y'all know her from the Spurs broadcast, who completed her first year as a Spurs producer.
1: Yeah, we are, of course, keeping us on time and keeping the hamster motivated to spin the wheel and keep us on air is, of course, Issa Ortiz. Issa, have you and I ever done a show together?
2: Ooh, that's a good question.
3: I believe we have.
1: Okay, I can't remember. Have we ever played Get to Know the Board Op?
3: You know, I don't think that's been something we've done.
2: Well, here we go.
1: We might have a hole in the 6 o'clock hour, so prepare yourself. We did it. I remember we did it with Double T,
2: we
1: and
2: did.
1: We were at.

0: I had no idea some of that.
1: Look, it's a transition period in baseball, but thankfully, today, we don't have to do a baseball segment because the NBA is absolutely on fire today.
0: Oh,
1: I had it. We're going to do a 5 o'clock, basically basketball power hour again because Shane brought to my attention an article that The Athletic put out earlier today that has some, top 10 NBA free agency fits.
2: Yeah, so it's so that what they did was they collected all the athletic writers that cover the NBA, and they had this sort of like this co-op, so to speak, and they ranked the 10 free agents and their best fits from 10 to 1, and we're going to see if we agree or if we think it's a bit of a stretch. The San Antonio Spurs were mentioned twice. I'll just say that right now.
1: And that was the main selling point when you sent it to me because – first of all, you told me for the first time possibly ever, you didn't have audio for a grab bag.
2: There hasn't been a lot of good audio of late. Like, no one's had any hot mics. I don't like to just use, game-winning goals all the time. I feel like that's fine every now and then, but I like to have, the announcer slip-ups or, someone making fun of Elmo in the producer's booth or, something like that. I like to add a little fun to it, but if I'm just doing game-winning goals, that's kind of boring.
1: Oh, well, funny enough, this was in dark earlier when Brazil had the game-winning goal against Japan.
3: Right-hand side. Cut back and not taken advantage of it. Tanaka's given the ball away there. Bruno Guimarães. Oh, and here's a chance. Martinelli! Brazil have won it! They've stolen it right at the death! Brazil are going through!
2: Yeah, but to be fair, that's Ian Dark.
1: When Ian Dark gives us a game-winning goal call, you can pretty much bet your ass it's going to get played.
2: I thought Japan, I told you before the tournament, right, that Japan was one of my dark horses. I really liked that team. I liked the bracket they were in, but I also knew that more than likely, and it lined up that way, that they would have to have played Brazil based on how the teams finished out. And I was like, I'm kind of pulling back a little bit on that one. But they actually had that game in control for a while. And then when they gave up the first goal, I think it was the 60th minute, if I'm not mistaken. At that point is when it kind of unraveled because for the majority of the time, Brazil was actually playing defensive ball. And that's kind of out of character for them.
1: Yeah, Japan had Brazil on their back foot after withstanding that early push through the first 25 minutes
2: Japan
1: of that
2: just
1: match.
2: Japan just looked faster more than anything else. They just looked quicker to the ball and everything.
1: Yeah, and we're going to, coming up in the next segment, we're going to talk a little deeper in World Cup action. But I brought it up now because, throughout the program, if you notice me start to maybe drift off or lose focus or, maybe not have the entire 6 o'clock hour produced, which means now we're going to play Get to Know the Board Op. If you start to catch up or pick up on some of those clues, it's because I am already mentally sitting in Jerry World. This time tomorrow, I will already have been in and out of Jerry World. I will have already seen either the Ivory Coast or Norway advance to the round of 16.
2: Are y'all going to be in the mezzanine or down below? Do you know yet?
1: Buddy.
2: The nosebleeds.
1: I don't know, man. Do I look like a nosebleeds type of guy? If I'm going to the World Cup.
2: You're the kind of guy that wouldn't ever go to a game to me. Like you'd rather watch it at a bar, watch it at home. You don't really seem like a stadium guy to me.
1: For most sports outside of baseball, that is absolutely correct.
2: Baseball is incredibly chill, though. So anyone can fit in that environment.
1: When it comes to Cowboys games or Spurs games or, any kind of
2: Dallas Stars.
1: Bigger Stars games, I'll go to Stars games. That's also
2: banging on the glass.
1: Yeah, that's a dream of the roommates to someday sit close enough to bang on the glass. But no, you're not far off. But because of that, when I do decide to make an investment, a significant investment in this case, to go to a sporting event, there's no chance I'm sitting in the very last row at the upper deck of Jerry World. There's a decent chance we might be spotted by a TV camera. Nice. We are sitting that close. Yeah, we're going to do the show till 7 o'clock today. The roommate is picking me up at 7:01, mm-hmm. and we are heading north up to the barren wasteland of Dallas-Fort Worth, where the game's at noon tomorrow. So that means
2: you got to be up pretty early then,
1: buddy. I'm 8 a.m. is
2: the witching hour for you.
1: There's a lot.

0: some people out there that are listening to this thinking, Issa, what time did you roll out of bed this morning?
1: No, I think I'm with you there where I say I rolled out of bed at like 11.
0: Okay, see?
2: She's a night owl like you are.
0: So. Okay, perfect. Because it's not that I don't wake up early. I'm just on a different schedule
2: right.
0: than a lot of people. I mean, I'm up till, you know, 3 or 4 a.m. and you're I'm waking up at,
2: you're slightly,
0: you know,
2: jet lagged depending on what
0: 11.
2: Time zone you're in. Yeah.
0: Yeah. Honestly, this time of day,
2: yeah.
0: I'm firing on all cylinders. 4 to 7 is the yeah. ideal, which some people listening might be like, what the hell is he talking about? It's terrible. 4 to 7.
2: You had your 5 hour mix with Gatorade. I got you.
0: Yeah, we are. And now, especially with the, you know, anticipation adding to the energy levels here, I realized last night as I'm going through the full checklist of, all right, we've got our hotel reservations, we've got our tickets to the game, we've got our train tickets because we're going to be taking the Trinity Metro up there to get to and from the Stockyards where we're staying in Fort Worth to yeah. Jerry World. And so I've got everything lined out. I take a big, you know, decompressing breath and I think, all right, we're ready to go. And then about 30 seconds later, I realized I don't have anything packed. I have nothing prepared in that manner. So
2: yeah.
0: all morning, all afternoon today was scrambling to keep up with all the NBA free agency news while trying to decide exactly what I was going to wear to said World Cup. But I'm as close to mentally in the stadium already.
2: Yeah.
0: And I think you can tell by my... the lack
2: you
0: of...
2: You look excited. You look... Your
0: yeah,
2: eyes
0: it's,
2: up a
0: it's very...
2: Bit.
0: Especially, you know, watching the first two knockout games we've seen so far with goals scored after the 90th minute and now watching, you know, Germany and Paraguay tied scoreless, after
2: to
0: 40.
2: To be fair, though, keeping Germany scoreless under 40 minutes is still an accomplishment. They usually score pretty quick if you watch them throughout the tournament. By the way, how fitting was it that the opening round of the World Cup ended... in a game like Austria, Algeria, the way that ended, because it was tied 2-2. Algeria scores in the 94th minute, and then 70 seconds later, even though there was only 4 minutes of stoppage time, but they gave them that last possession, Austria scores and ties it up. And then that all that did was alter not only who actually got into the tournament, the standings themselves. By the way, Algeria was a 3-seed coming out of Group J. They're a team I'm watching now for as a potential spoiler for somebody. I think that they're a 3-seed in name only. I think that's a really dangerous group.
0: Yeah, that's how, I mean, it's always that way, especially now with 8 of the 12 third place teams yep. getting in. I mean, it's certainly going to be a different World Cup knockout stage than we've ever seen.
2: I had to explain to my roommate why the point system is the way it is and to why like only a certain number of third place teams get in. It's and I'd explain to her that like they've changed the rules like over time here and there about seeding. It was a whole thing, and that essentially, I barreled down to like, okay, like see how they finish second place. Yeah, they're getting in no matter even if they have less points than this second place team or this third place team, because there are some second place teams that have less points in some third places. But
0: oh yeah,
2: it's just that's just the way that FIFA set it up.
0: Yeah, and that's why, you know, a lot of these first round games in the knockout stage, I think are going to be way more compelling than they might have been in the past.
2: Which is why I said Canada was kind of a fraud. I picked South Africa in that game, and I was wrong. I get it, but I thought Canada was a fraudulent second seed.
0: Well, if you thought Paraguay was fraudulent, they have now taken the 1-0 lead over Germany off a header here in the 43rd
2: minute.
0: Can you
2: imagine if Germany falls in the opening round?
0: Well, and we were going to get to that next and talk about some of the knockout round matchups we have ahead.
2: Mm-hmm.
0: But we have some Spurs breaking news. Julian Champagny, let's go ahead and put a down payment on a house if you haven't already. Because
2: yes.
0: We have word from Shams, a 3-year, $45 million extension.
2: Really?
0: He is staying with the Spurs through the 2028-29 season as the contract is constructed. Part of that, they declined his $3 million team option.
2: Yeah.
0: In order to sign this longer extension. And we talked about that on Friday,
2: we did.
0: Of the options the Spurs had. And that deadline just came and passed 15 minutes ago for teams to pick up
2: options. Does it have the details?
0: Options.
2: Does it have the details listed out in the contract yet? Or is it
0: not yet?
2: Or is it still writing it out?
0: You know, some of the, obviously the deals the Spurs have done recently with role players,
2: yes.
0: They tend to try to get the guys to take, you know,
2: X amount at a certain point, and then, well, put, and then
0: the,
2: back end it.
0: Yeah, the back of the, you know, where it declines as the contract goes on. So it wouldn't surprise me
2: front
0: if
2: load.
0: This
2: you're
0: is front loaded.
2: That's the word. That's the word.
0: Where you're getting, he's getting a lot of his money in the first 2 years, and it goes down as the deal goes on. So
2: I'm surprised he signed for 15 a year at, on the average, because it felt like to me, I think you and I talked about 20 might have been more of his range.
0: Yeah, I thought, you know, a lot of the you know, articles that were being written about what his value was, it was, you know, squarely in that 18 to 21, 22 million type of range.
2: Just,
0: so
2: just based on other players in the same skill set and the same contract value, like that's just, he definitely took a discount, a hometown discount.
0: It certainly feels that way. And since this news just broke, let's go ahead and roll this over. We'll get into that next. We'll push the World Cup talk later in the hour, which also means we save a segment for the 6 o'clock hour. We've got another one done. Let's get into the news of Julian Champagny re-signing coming up next here on The Ticket.
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0: Happy birthday, Julianne Champagny. What a way to ring in your 25th birthday. How about a $45 million contract to cap off?
1: Can they put the contract in a card from his grandma to like to really add the sentimentality to it?
0: We were joking. What's the most you ever received
1: maybe
0: in a birthday?
1: Like, maybe like $20.
0: Yeah, I think I'm probably not much further from that myself. 20 might have been a banner year of a birthday.
1: Well, $20 at one time. There has been there's been birthdays where like I just want cash. I don't want presents. I've given like you know $10 here, $20 there, like and accumulatively maybe a little bit more than that, but definitely not $45 million.
0: Yeah, that.
1: If I had $45 million, no offense, I probably wouldn't be here.
0: Well, of course not. I would hope not. Or you'd have a little
1: guess,
0: more.
1: Yeah, I guess I could invest it and just work for and do it for free and something like that, and then I just hire you and Issa full time.
0: Yeah, there you go. You can throw some of that.
1: Issa's over there,
0: around.
1: Like, yeah, you could do that.
0: Yeah, I'm sure. Yeah, that smirk from across the room there. Now 4:20 here on the Andy Everett Show. Just getting up and running on this Monday edition. If you missed the news, we broke it there at the end of the last segment. We're going to talk about it here. Julianne Champagny, Spurs declined the $3 million team option, immediately announced they have agreed to a three-year, $45 million contract extension. Just an absolute great piece of business for a guy that, you know, averaged career highs last year in minutes, points, rebounds. You know, really was set the franchise record for most three-pointers in a season, yep. Almost 200 three-pointers. Hard to say a bad word about any part of this business because we talked about it on Friday. Their list of what they needed to take care of mm-hmm. was very, very short compared to most other teams in the league.
1: Right.
0: This was on that list, along with signing Vic to the long-term extension, which you can assume is going to be announced any day now.
1: Sometimes it feels like in the next week that's just going to happen. Like the same way they got ahead of the Julianne Champagny option, it feels like they're going to do the same thing with Vic. They want to avoid as many of these like contract issues as possible because, remember, over the next couple years, we're talking about extensions for Castle, extensions for Harper. At some point, we're going to have the tough conversations about guys like Fox and Vassell and stuff like that. That's just part of the business of it. But
0: an extension for potentially Keldon
1: as well.
0: Available to sign a two-year extension.
1: And he's, what, 26,
0: summer?
1: 27 or something like that?
0: Yeah, 27 now, I think.
1: And again, he plays a very key role, but now that he's won Sixth Man of the Year, there's a good chance his market has shifted, especially if he goes back and plays Sixth Man of the Year ball next year. Now, if you talk about someone like Julianne Champagny, and I mentioned this during the break, and I'll say it for the audience, there has been no Spur who, from October through June, earned more money compared to their value going into the season than Julianne Champagny. There was none. None, by far.
0: The only one, I mean, you could say Dylan Harper made himself a lot of money, but
1: he made $10 million last year. So.
0: Yeah, and he's going to make a lot of money because he was the number two pick in the draft, and he's showing incredible potential.
1: Champagny made $3 million last year, and now it bumped him up again. We thought he took at least a team discount in that way, but what stood out to me the most about Julianne Champagny's play this year, and I think you would agree, he became a much better defender. He became a much more like reliable defender.
0: And rebounder.
1: Yes.
0: Which goes a long way of being able to play him at the four as mm-hmm. much as they did. Because I certainly didn't think of Julianne Champagny being able to, you know, board battle as a four in the NBA. He's
1: a wing.
0: He's morphed himself from more than just a spot up shooting wing.
1: Yes.
0: And that goes a lot into the fact that he's now getting paid, you know, $45 million on a 3-year extension.
1: And there were times last year, early in the season, and even going back to the year before, where he felt like he was a liability on defense. Like if he wasn't reining in the threes, he didn't have much value on the court. This year, he showed multiple facets as a defender and a 3-point shooter, but and we'll talk about this more when we get to free agency. I still feel like if his value is being a really good 3-and-D player off the bench, and if we can bring in a starter, whether it's, you know, we'll mention the names later. I don't want to talk about him right now. I think that would even add to his value even more, and that would make the team even better.
0: I think it would be really hard to see anybody they sign in free agency taking a starting spot away from Champagny, especially now that they have committed the extension to him.
1: So because you think they keep the small starting lineup, excluding Vic in that way? Because Champagny's 6'6", 6'7", playing the four.
0: Yeah, okay. I do because, you know, we talked about it on Friday. The money the Spurs have to spend on a free agent is $15 million
1: annually. It's the exception money.
0: And it's the exact same money that we're now seeing Julian Champagny get in, you know, in this extension. So I would think for the sake of continuity, you would probably see them looking similar to your Luke Kornet signing last year of someone that can solidify the bench and give you, you know, if it some of the names we've seen, you know, if those guys can give you a specific skill coming off the bench instead of being that starting piece, because I think it's much more likely Champagny now stays your starting four. Let me take you back to February 14th, 2023.
1: Valentine's Day. Okay.
0: Do you remember why the 76ers initially waived Julian Champagny that opened up his path to come to San Antonio?
1: So not why, but I do know who they did it for, and ironically, it was for a fellow Red Raider. It was Mac McClung, the dunk king,
0: former YouTube phenom, yeah. Georgetown and Texas Tech point guard, and three-time slam dunk champion, yeah. Mac McClung. So back in 2023, in February of 2023, Shams had this tweet out. The 76ers plan to sign guard Mac McClung on two-way NBA contract out of their G League team, a G League affiliate, sources tell so-and-so. On cusp of his dunk contest appearance, McClung gets the call-up to the big club. And the reason they wanted to do that is because they wanted Mac McClung wearing a Philadelphia 76ers jersey in the slam dunk contest. Part of that, the follow-up tweet from Shams was, 76ers are waiving Julian Champagny to sign McClung, sources said. So from getting waived so a guy could wear the Sixers jersey in the slam dunk contest,
1: yeah,
0: to now being a starter on, yes, a 62-win team, a starter on a team that made it to the NBA Finals, their first time all together, and now signing a three-year, $45 million extension. What a three-year rise for Julian Champagny.
1: That is a hell of a where are they now type of story. Because, again, like he that was his first year in Philly, as a matter of fact.
0: Yeah,
1: like
0: undrafted out of St. John's.
1: I just looked it up. You know how many games he actually played in Philly before they moved him? The games he played in.
0: Random guess, 7.
1: Lower.
0: Oh, educate me.
1: He appeared in 2 Philadelphia 76ers games his rookie year. That's it. He appeared in 15 for the Spurs that year because I think he was off and on the roster. But after that, he didn't appear in anything less than 74 games with the Spurs these last 3 years. 82 back-to-back, by the way.
0: Well, and he started 156 games for the Spurs now since coming over.
1: That was a hell of a value.
0: Next time someone at the bar is criticizing Brian Wright, just remind him that Brian Wright picked up Champagny 2 days after the Sixers cut him, and he's now started over 150 games for this franchise. That is in a pretty good place if you haven't noticed.
1: You know,
0: lately.
1: What I was thinking about is, like, now that when you brought that up about his transition from Champagny from being, like, you know, a guy that's just waived to a key role player starter for the Spurs team, it reminded me a little bit of Bruce Bowen. Bruce Bowen played 16 years, 8 of them with the Spurs. The first 8, he was off and on rosters playing across Europe. He was barely making appearances. As soon as he gets to San Antonio, he makes a bunch of all defensive teams and is considered one of the best defensive players of all time. So there's something about, like, being spurned around the league and then come to San Antonio and you basically make your money and make your mark. And it just kind of works out for a lot of people. I would think also, what's his name? Kawhi Leonard was traded for George Hill. And apparently that was a guy that Pop did not want to get rid of. And he turned into an all-star, one of the best two-way players we've seen in the last 25, 30 years.
0: Yeah, I think you're describing the value of playing next to guys like Tim Duncan and, yes, Victor Wembanyama.
1: Yeah.
0: I mean, that is really,
1: oh, yeah,
0: you can make yourself a lot of money being a complimentary piece, a complimentary role player.
1: It makes you
0: to
1: look a lot better.
0: Greats.
1: It does, yeah.
0: And certainly Champagny now is cashing in on that effect you're describing. We have so much NBA business to get to. We weren't going to get to it until the 5 o'clock hour, but
1: we had
0: breaking
1: to talk
0: news.
1: About it.
0: Yeah, breaking news dictates the run sheet, and certainly Julian Champagny getting the extension, rises to the top of our priorities as soon as it's announced. We mentioned going back to Friday, outside of the $15 million in a mid-level exception the Spurs have to spend, the $5.5 million they could spend to bring back a guy like Harrison Barnes that wouldn't count towards the other $15 million. That's right. a separate mechanism they have at their disposal.
1: And he seems like the only one that they would probably spend the money on.
0: You would think, yeah, you would think. Outside of those two mechanisms to make the roster better, the only other pieces of business the Spurs had were the Champagne extension, which yes. now we can cross off, the Wimby extension, which we expect to see basically any day at some point this summer.
1: It feels like it's going to happen sometime in the next week.
0: Yeah, and he's eligible for a 5-year, $251 million extension.
1: They want to get that extension out of the way before someone else signs it first, and then it becomes a whole thing.
0: Yeah, you can lock that in. That's going to happen at some point this summer. And then you're looking at guys, you know, technically you could extend Vassell. Technically you could extend Keldon.
1: Yep.
0: But both of those guys still have other team controlled years on their contracts currently. So it's not pressing business to get that done like it was with Champagne. Outside of that, you're looking at the priorities business wise yeah. for the Spurs being marked off today with the Julian Champagne news. Now we will turn our attention, not only us turning our attention in the 5 o'clock hour to some potential free agent fits for the Spurs, but the Spurs certainly turning their attention into identifying what guy is going to be worth spending that mid-level exception on. We'll get into all of that in the 5 o'clock hour because I said it's a busy day in the NBA. It's not just contract options being accepted or declined. It's not just extensions being announced. We're still getting more of these wild-ass trades that I described last week as the trade market is drunk again.
1: Yeah.
0: We saw Giannis traded. We saw Randall traded. We saw LaMelo. And now we can add another name to that list of former All-Stars that are on the move with Ja Morant moving to Portland. We'll get into all that in the 5 o'clock hour, but coming up next as we watch the Germany-Paraguay game go to halftime with Germany down 1-0, let's get into a little bit of World Cup today where we have some excitement through the first two knockout games as well as looking ahead to the rest of the marquee knockout stage games, matches we still have coming up. We'll get into all that next here on the Andy Everett Show.
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0: for you. Keep that up, Issa.
1: What the hell is happening? This is how you respect Uncle Andy?
0: Yes,
1: by playing Lion King?
0: Absolutely. I absolutely would. First of all, maybe the greatest Disney movie of all time, if we're just talking about animated. Second of all, the fact that it was even on the list of songs that was in the log, I'm absolutely going to use that. Yeah. By the way, that's a tease for tomorrow. So tomorrow I'm hosting while you're on the road for soccer and Andy's up in New York. Tomorrow, if you want to listen, when you listen to the Andy Everett Show,
1: Are you going to rank your Disney movies?
0: No, actually. So every song is going to be, every rejoin song is going to be something related to a movie. It's a song that came from a movie, and then we're going to have the audience. If you know the movie it comes from, call in. We may have tickets to give away.
1: Oh, what a strong tease that is. We may
0: have tickets to give away.
1: Yeah, are you covering your legal basis there? If nothing else, you can give away a bag of chips from our company kitchen.
0: We'll sign it.
1: Yeah.
0: No, but like, so tomorrow, yeah, we'll have a bunch of music rejoins that are, like, came from movies. I don't care if you know the artist, I don't care if you know the name of the song. You have to tell me the movie it comes from. But obviously, everyone knows where this one comes from.
1: Obviously, of course, everyone knows this is.
0: Oh, ask the producer, Issa, what's your favorite Disney movie, since we're on the subject?
1: We're not on the subject.
2: There's too many to choose from. You can't choose.
1: Is Issa with you tomorrow?
0: No, it's Double T.
1: Okay, I was about to say, I'm not sure Double T has his Disney movies ranked and ready to go, but he might ought to, on top of brushing up on European geography, he might ought to brush up on his Disney movie knowledge.
0: Oh my god, holy hell.
1: You
0: gave me the face that I was hoping you would give me.
1: Well,
0: that shock and confusion.
1: You know, I'll tell you this. Today is the day to do that, because like I said at the beginning, I don't care what the hell happens for the next 2.5 hours. I'm already mentally at the World Cup tomorrow noon sitting in Jerry World. But speaking of the World Cup, we now have action resuming between Germany and Paraguay. This would be a massive upset if the South Americans can hold on to,
0: especially in the opening round.
1: Like, yeah, and you know this. If this is your first time following the World Cup, the format for this year's tournament is different from any in the past.
0: Right.
1: We've seen World Cups where there were only 8 teams.
0: Yeah, they only took the top seeds.
1: Like, we've seen it where, when the U.S. finished third place in 1930, I think there were only 6 teams, 8 teams, something like that. And now, for the most of our lives, if you're, basically anywhere under 50 years old or right there, on the cutoff,
0: mm-hmm.
1: you've always seen the knockout stages start as a round of 16. We've never seen a round of 32 in the World Cup. And that changed with this one because they, for the first time, invited 48 teams to the tournament total. So we've got 48 originally, 16 were eliminated, and we're down to the round of 32. And over the weekend, we got our first taste of it. Actually, yesterday, we had Canada and South Africa playing in the first game of the knockout stage. Canada ends up winning that one late, gets a goal after the 90th minute to beat South Africa.
0: I thought South Africa had that one, to be honest.
1: Yeah,
0: going into the game, I thought Canada, to me, like, was kind of played lucky for most of the tournament.
1: Well, it looked like Canada had... Canada certainly had to be upset at ruining their opportunity to stay and play in front of their home crowd.
0: Yeah.
1: Because of the way the group stage ended, their final match, them not getting the win, that meant they had to travel to Los Angeles to play in that game yesterday instead of staying. I think they would have played in Vancouver if they had won the group. So
0: Mexico, though, they get to play in Mexico City.
1: And that's because Mexico was the only team in the entire group stage that won all 3 of their games. So it for the host nations, Canada, Mexico, USA, it was set up where if they win their group, then they get to stay in front of their home crowds. Mexico and USA took care of business. Canada did not. But as we heard Jesse Marsh yesterday, which if I see Jesse Marsh on my television, that's already too much Jesse Marsh on my television to begin with. And
0: that's how people feel about Lexi Lawless.
1: Well, you know, at least Alexi Lawless was the first American to play in Serie A. At least he has some level of credentials to fall back on. Jesse Marsh was a spare and is, you know, coaching Canada.
0: Yeah, it's
1: a
0: like Darren Lofsky being on NFL Live.
1: A little bit.
0: But to be fair, Alexi Lawless, in that same regard, you're talking about him being an accomplished player, but he's a analyst. It's the same way I feel about LeSean McCoy, who's a Super Bowl champion, but is also an analyst.
1: Well, it's also, you put Alexi Lawless next to two of the greatest players of their respective generations in Thierry Henry and Zlatan Ibrahimovic. You're obviously, it's like the three-headed dragon meme. I mean, there's two dragons.
0: Yeah, like the two dragons are looking at the one.
1: And then there's the one goofy one, and that's Lexi down at the end of the desk. But no, listening to Jesse Marsh describe to the Canadians in that post-game huddle they were having on the field of, you are now, you know, Canadian heroes forever. You can find the video if you want a little bit of, if you have a Canadian leaning sympathy in your heart, it is out there. But
0: I wanted to ask you, since we're on the subject of the World Cup, so I talked about this with T, and I picked a couple of these. I'm curious to think what you think.
1: Okay.
0: If you had to guess, and we'll take away the game right now between Germany and Paraguay, because that one's already going on. If you had to guess a likely upset, what would it be? Because I was leaning, and this is based on spread, I was leaning Croatia over Portugal, because Portugal is favored in that one, so that would be considered an upset. I was also leaning Ghana over Colombia, because that one would be considered an upset. I don't know which one you were kind of looking at in the first round as a potential upset that you saw.
1: Yeah, I would certainly say, you know, I would certainly say you're on to something with that Croatia-Portugal match. I mean, Portugal has, you know, Vegas and the betting money has been heavy on Portugal because of, you know, basically because of the roster construction not named Ronaldo. I mean, Portugal seemingly has their strongest squad ever of the Ronaldo era, if you can still call it his era. I mean, he's 41 now, but, you know, there were multiple points during the group stage where Portugal looked like they might be a better team without Ronaldo on the field, but they've stayed stubborn, kept him in the lineup. And Croatia, look, you know, they've been a semifinalist at the last two World Cups.
0: Yeah, that's why I was leaning like
1: they're.
0: Are we forgetting that? It's like
1: I think you kind of. You unintentionally kind of forget about it a lot because Croatia doesn't have the same depth.
0: Yes.
1: They've got some, you know, star power at the top of the roster, but also, you know, Ivan Perisic is, you know, late 30s. Luka Modric is 40. So, you know, their golden generation, the guys that were the reason they were in back-to-back semifinals, are all starting to age out as well. But it would not shock me if Croatia beat Portugal. What was the other one you threw out there? Ghana and Colombia?
0: Ghana, Colombia. I think that Ghana team is a 3 seed just based on how tough of a group they were in. I think that they're a team that needs to be watched out for, especially in their bracket, because they will play the winner of Algeria versus Sweden. Switzerland. Yeah. And I think Ghana could beat any of those teams, to be honest. I've seen this Ghana team. They're very physical. I like a physical team.
1: They're physical, and they have no problem parking the bus. If you're unfamiliar with what that means.
0: I don't know what that
1: means. It's where you just basically hunker down and play really physical defense and wait for that one chance to counterattack. Jose Mourinho made parking the bus famous or infamous, depending on who you are a fan of.
0: Would you take money? Because you're going to Ivory Coast versus Norway. Mm-hmm. Would you take Norway's favorite in that one? Would you take money on Ivory Coast? Or are you going? You're going with the Blondies.
1: You know, I would. I think the matchup I'm seeing tomorrow is probably it's two similarly average squads. I think they, you know, obviously Norway has the star power with Erling Haaland. Yep. The Ivory Coast has the youngest roster at the entire tournament by average age. Yeah, and so
0: do you know how old the average age is?
1: I think it's somewhere right a hair below 25,
0: something
1: like that.
0: Okay. So they, have, a couple, they have a couple teenagers then, don't they?
1: Yeah, and they also, you know, they have a kid who was playing high school soccer in Orlando, Florida 2 years ago.
0: Oh, wow.
1: Who's absolutely shot up the world rankings. He's now, you know, playing in Europe. But, you know, I think Ivory Coast has the youth, which means they're not going to have any issue losing their legs or being already out of gas from the group stage. And I tend to think that athleticism probably carries them past Norway, despite Norway being the favorite. I will tell you, the game, the best game of the entire round of 32, I think happens tonight. And we're going to talk about it a little bit in the last segment of the day as we get you ready for what to watch on TV tonight. But the fact that either the Netherlands or Morocco are going to be eliminated at the end of tonight, that to me is that's the best matchup of this round by far.
0: I took Morocco in that one. Morocco surprised me in this tournament. I felt like I need to be on that bandwagon at this point. I didn't see what they did coming.
1: Well, and if you didn't, you know, they were finalists at the last World Cup in Qatar, and their under 20 team won the World Cup or were finalists in the under 20 World Cup. In the last cycle. So Morocco and African soccer in general, you know, what, seven African nations make the knockout round? So
0: I thought it was something like that. But it was more just because they came into a group with Brazil and Scotland. I was like, oh, I don't know, like, if they can make it out of it, even though they had added the third place teams this year, like you mentioned. So, and also don't forget, they technically tied Brazil on the standings and all that.
1: Yep.
0: But it's just semantics at that point. So I was lower on Morocco just because of circumstance more than anything else.
1: Yeah, and I think, you know, tonight will obviously be a massive test for both of those teams as they look at, you know, some of the other matchups that are available in this round and the fact they're having to go up against each other, just the way the tournament bracket shakes out. But we'll talk some more World Cup, like I said, at the towards the end of the show as we get you ready for some of the games. Of course, we're going to update as we see it. Germany has now tied the game with Paraguay. We're at 1-1, and it looks like Germany is on the front foot to get another goal potentially here pretty quick. So we'll keep an eye on that as we make our way towards 7 o'clock. But coming up next, let's do a little quick weekend sports report, because believe it or not, there was more sports action besides the World Cup this weekend. We'll talk about that next here on The Ticket.
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0: time.
1: Yeah, this is back to normal.
0: Little Jane's Addiction.
1: Yeah, this feels more appropriate for
0: Your wheelhouse, right?
1: For a drive time sports talk show in a top 30 market in America. Yeah, it's this is certainly better than Radio Disney. Back here on the Andy Everett Show. Issa running the program, but apparently Shane still picking the music. But we provide.
0: I take requests, but no one ever gives them. Everyone's always like, "Oh, I don't care. You know, just do what you're doing." Like,
1: Issa, what's the capital of Switzerland?
2: That's a great question.
1: Well, you have till the 6 o'clock hour to answer that, because we're going to play a little get to know the board op in the 6 o'clock hour, and then I also think we have a guest confirmed.
0: We do
1: for the top of the 6 o'clock. So we'll talk about all that, tease it a little more in the next hour. But here we did have some other weekend sports, that actually carried into Monday morning sports, because the Travelers Championship up there in Massachusetts, quite the scene on yesterday with the long rain delay, which didn't allow them to get the playoff in. Yesterday evening, but Scotty and Victor Hovland end up tying, and the drama on the 18th hole was pretty spectacular with the, as you're doing the Viking row.
0: Yeah. The fans migrated after the game to TPC to the final hole, which again is like that's kind of taking everybody by storm. It's like not, it's like just that rowing. It's probably because one, it's easy to do, but two, it's just because people are doing it in Times Square. They're sitting in the street of Times Square. And they're doing these like simultaneous rows, similar to the fans of the game.
1: Yeah, I'm pretty excited to see it in person tomorrow in Jerry World. But you had the Norwegian fans doing the Viking row, cheering on Hovland. You had the American fans chanting USA, cheering on Scotty. Both of them, Scotty nails a putt to force the playoff. And then, unfortunately, this morning, if you missed it, Victor Hovland took the championship on that first playoff hole. Scotty missed a gimme putt. I think it was 3 feet or less even, and misses that to give Hovland the win. But another side effect of having the World Cup in our backyard,
0: yep,
1: we get fan groups and moments and environments like we saw yesterday at the Travelers. Elsewhere, NHL draft happened. I talked about it on Friday. I thought we were going to see Jason Robertson, the Stars' leading goal scorer, traded at some point right before the draft or even during that first round. Still no Robertson trade, but also still no contract extension. So for Stars fans, the long weekend continues as we're about to get ready to talk about NBA free agency. The NHL free agency also starts this week. So hopefully we get some sort of conclusion to that. I would still love to see Jason Robertson stay in a Stars uniform, but did you know if he signs a restricted free agent offer, you know, we talk restricted free agency in the NBA all the time. Well, in the NHL, if you sign a restricted free agent offer over $12 million, that team owes you 4 first round draft picks if he agrees to the deal.
0: I did not know that.
1: The Stars are either getting to keep Jason Robertson or getting 4 first-round draft picks. Either way, shouldn't be a doomsday scenario. But coming up next, let's spend a solid hour trying to wrap our head around all of the business from the NBA that we've seen so far today, including a little part two on the Julian Champagne extension. We'll get into all that next here on The Ticket.
3: I'm Dan Patrick, and this is Above the Noise. One of the most common rebuilding strategies in the NBA is taking on bad money. Collect the draft assets attached to it and use that flexibility to build for the future. The Wizards seem to understand that. They absorbed contracts like Trae Young and Anthony Davis, the kind of deals contenders are desperate to unload, and in return, added the picks and swaps that make the pain worthwhile. For a rebuilding team, that's the whole point. What makes Washington's next move so puzzling is it completely changed the math. Instead of keeping those assets and cutting bait when the time came, the Wizards doubled down and giving Trae Young a 4-year, $212 million extension. Washington had finally escaped the Bradley Beal era, and here we go again. Maybe the Wizards believe Trae Young can help stabilize the next number one pick. Or maybe it's just another reminder of why this franchise has spent so much time spinning its wheels. I'm Dan Patrick, and this is Above the Noise. 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
16: 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AI has taken over the internet. Wrong answers, made up facts. You ask a simple question and get a generated essay nobody asked for. Technology trying to decide for you and still getting it wrong. The internet didn't used to be this way. When you just want to search anything online and find what you need, Startpage is the private search engine that keeps it simple. Real links, less noise, and we don't keep track of what you asked.

0: what it's called, Minute Maid Park for an Astros game. I went to the Rangers Park back, the old park. And then years ago, me and my brother went up to New York, and on a spur of the moment, we said, hey, do you want to go see a Mets game? And so the Mets were playing the Rockies. This is back when they both sucked, so it didn't matter who won the game anyway.
1: Was that Old Shea or
0: it was
1: City
0: Shea.
1: Park?
0: Very nice.
1: Very nice.
0: That was actually pretty cool. That was not a bad-looking ballpark, but I've only had three.
1: You said Minute Maid. Was it still when they had the inclined hill?
0: Yeah.
1: What was the name of that hill? I can't
0: I forgot.
1: I can't remember what it wasn't named after some disgraced Enron executive. but I actually saw it when it was still Enron Field in the early years of that stadium's existence.
0: When was it Enron Field? I'm trying to think because
1: I was when it was first opened.
0: Because the first major league ball game I went to would actually have been in either 99 or 2000, and it was when the Astros played the Cardinals. I remember that because the Cardinals won that game. My brother, who went to the bathroom, got lost. And security found him, and they gave him, you know, to make him feel better because, you know, we let a five-year-old walk around free because back then you could do that.
1: Yeah, different times.
0: He got free stuff.
1: Simpler times.
0: he got like a hat and a ball and stuff like that. Whenever I got lost one time, I got my ass whooped. But that's
1: that checks out. That sounds more in line with the childhood I had. Enron.
0: It was the 90s.
1: Enron opened in the year 2000, as
0: okay.
1: Conan would say.
0: So it would have been around that time. Then. Okay.
1: Yeah. So you're right there. You're right there in the ballpark. Pardon the pun. In case you missed it, the news of the day so far, at least in our part of the world. Julian Champagne celebrates his 25th birthday by inking a new 3-year extension, $45 million total.
0: Definitely felt intentional that his birthday would fall on the day he would get the extension.
1: Well, it's pretty, from his perspective, I'm sure he had a great weekend preparing to celebrate because I think he probably knew this extension was in the works and on the way long before it was announced earlier, about an hour ago this afternoon. It feels like, you know, the writing has been on the wall. It hasn't been hard to read the tea leaves of what business the Spurs needed to get done this summer. And a big part of that was getting an extension worked out with Champagne. And that is exactly what they have done today. I think you have to say he took a small hometown discount because there were, you know, depending on who you read, who you trust in NBA talking head circles, there was certainly projection from majority of NBA analysts that his value was more than $15 million a year.
0: And a very similar player with a similar skill set, by the way, breaking news, just got paid. So, Kevin Huerter, 3 years, $27 million to the Detroit Pistons. So, another player with a similar skill set in a way, they're both 3-and-D wing-type players, also got paid. Again,
1: I would say,
0: under the market, but still.
1: I would say Champagne, way more physical, brings way more physicality to the court.
0: They're about the
1: Kevin
0: same
1: Huerter.
0: Age, right? Huerter got drafted in 2020, I want to say.
1: Yeah.
0: Because he was on the Hawks team for a minute, right?
1: Yeah, he was on the Hawks, of course. He was on the Kings for a while, up now on the Pistons, staying on the Pistons. Yeah, 27 years old.
0: Okay, so not that much older.
1: A couple years older. And also, we were talking about Keldon's age. Keldon is 26 until October. So all of those guys,
0: he's been around forever.
1: Certainly he's been around. Keldon is the connecting bridge between the last three eras of Spurs basketball we've seen.
0: That's true.
1: Certainly now, you know, paying off as the sixth man of the year. And another guy that they're going to have to potentially get some business done with here in the next 18 months because he will be extension eligible himself. But certainly, as far as our run sheet goes, Julian Champagne signing the extension, biggest news of the day so far. We're going to talk, coming up this hour, we're going to talk all NBA because it has been a bit wheels off over the last, not just 10 hours, over the last 10 days, going back to last week's NBA draft, all the trades we have seen that honestly feel pretty much like a net neutral move for a lot of those. But we saw another one today with Ja Morant getting traded to

0: Portland for what kind of amounts to basically an over-glorified salary dump in a lot of ways. So we're going to get to that as we go along through the 5 o'clock hour. And can confirm, we're going to have Nick Harris of the Fort Worth Star-Telegram join us at the top of the 6 o'clock hour. If you've heard Shane and I fill in for Andy before, Nick's a good dude, works up there in DFW. He is locked in to the Cowboys majority of the time, but he's got a little side assignment this month covering the World Cup for the Fort Worth Star-Telegram. And with me traveling up there as soon as the show ends today for the noon kickoff tomorrow, I certainly want to pick Nick Harris's brain about just how the World Cup has been up there. You know, he put out a video a couple days ago of the Argentinian conglomerate just absolutely taking over Jerry World and basically refusing to leave. It was 2 hours after the game ended and they were still singing in the corridors of Jerry World. So can't wait to talk to him about some World Cup. We'll squeeze in some Cowboys questions for him as well in the 6 o'clock hour. But before we get too much further behind, we're going to take a couple segments here because Shane, we were talking earlier today and you had read an article from The Athletic about basically top 10 free agent fits. And
1: yeah, it was the ideal fits. It was their top 10 ideal fits in free agency. Now, I will say, I won't give everything away. There are a couple players that were repeated, but they have different landing spots based on the different writers. But these were considered like, you know, the unanimous, like hey, we agree that he should be here if possible. And the Spurs were mentioned twice in this list.
0: Well, let's start with that because we covered it extensively on Friday, just the exact financial mechanisms, the exact ways the Spurs can improve this roster through free agency. It's the $15 million mid-level exception they have to offer because they're under both aprons. And it's a $5.5 million separate exception that they can offer somebody. We teased the idea that could be the money you use to bring back Harrison Barnes, but it doesn't have to be. That could also be a separate free agent that they sign. We just saw the Knicks actually re-sign Landry Shamet, 4 years, $24 million. That goes into their $5.5 million exception that they have. So that's the kind of player you potentially could get for that number. The $15 million number is obviously the one that we're really looking at
1: as a high-level contributor.
0: And as a pathway to improve the talent on this roster. It's the same exception that the Spurs used last year to sign Luke Kornet. So I'm curious. You said the Spurs are on this list twice. Hit me with the first one.
1: Oh, you don't want 10 through 1. You want the Spurs names?
0: Let's start with the Spurs, yeah.
1: Okay. So the first name that they had attached him to was forward slash center, depending on how you want to use him, Robert Williams.
0: Okay.
1: Yeah, now, so Robert Williams, I guess, would be in this scenario.
0: Former Celtic, current, most recently. Yeah, we saw him in the series, opening round series against the Blazers.
1: Yeah, he was kind of like Klingon's backup in a sense, but he's also kind of an undersized big. I think he would probably fall into more along the lines, like you said, that $5 million exception, because he would probably be their 10th option in this regard. What was obvious about the Spurs, what their rumors are being attached to him for agency and what they did in the draft is they want to get more physical. And they want to get more physical in the paint. That's all the names they're attached to, all the names they brought in for the draft. That's obviously what they want. They increase the physicality, and if nothing else, even though he hasn't played a ton of games in his career, he is someone I think that would be a more physical presence in the paint. And he probably wouldn't cost a whole lot, I would have had to guess.
0: Well, and former, you know, a lot of people out there listening are probably remembering back to his college days where he was an Aggie. And thinking, never a bad idea to bring an Aggie home. So the deal he recently was on was a 4-year, $48 million deal that he actually signed with the Celtics. That now has expired.
1: Yes.
0: Him currently last with Portland. So you're looking at, you know, he's coming off $12 million a year annually. Mm-hmm. I think the final year of that Portland, last year it was like 13.3 the way it was structured. So I think you would, if you're looking at Robert Williams as an option, I think you're looking, you're not, that $5.5 million route is probably out the window. Not that he would take the full 15.
1: Yeah.
0: But if you were going to go Robert Williams, I would, you would think it was a guy where you could get him signed and then still have a little bit of that $15 million left over.
1: If you wanted to finagle it similarly to the Knicks finagled Landry Shamet's deal, then you could probably do that as well. But I just, I don't think that he would probably, I don't believe they would use the exception money on him outright.
0: I can't think that is the route they go either. And
1: I like the fits. I like what they're doing with the fit, though.
0: I like the fit, but the biggest concern for me there is availability. As Jerry would say, availability.
1: Injuries have been an issue for him in his career.
0: And if you're looking at you know, a team that is so close to being
1: a champion.
0: I'm not sure you want to lock up money to a guy that you might not be getting half a season out of
1: right
0: over the course of that contract.
1: Which is why the next name they had mentioned attached to the Spurs as a preferred fit is a very popular name that's been attached to the Spurs, one that Spurs fans have been asking for, one that the Spurs reportedly are interested in. And this one would definitely be someone, if you didn't use the exception money on, it might require a sign and trade, and that's Rui Hachimura. Rui Hachimura, you know, the stretch four for the Lakers, a really good three-point shooter, a guy you and I talked about as being a really good floor defender, a guy who crashed the boards. Again, though, he played, I think, on $18 million last year. I think if you brought him in, he would definitely take a pay cut for the exception, but I think like the scenario you brought up on Friday, which would be a sign-and-trade scenario, might be a little more likely, but I definitely would love to have Hachimura on this team.
0: Yeah, the only problem with a sign-and-trade scenario is what are you giving up in
1: sure.
0: said trade?
1: Yeah. I mean, in a perfect world, like that would be like the Kelly Olynyk dump-off or something like that, but he's a free agent now. So.
0: Exactly, and that's not something the Lakers would entertain,
1: and
0: I wouldn't think.
1: I think more than likely, if you're talking about just player-for-player swap, I believe Vassell is a very similar contract. They don't want to give up Vassell, but that would definitely be an option. I think if you wanted to make the salaries work, and I hate to throw this out there as a possibility, but if you brought in Rui, it might be worth it. Cornette could be someone you could be talked into, I think, because I think his average annual is about $12 million. You would probably have to incentivize it with some draft picks in there as well, but that would definitely be more likely to move. I think they'd be more willing to move on from Cornette than they would Devin Vassell.
0: Yeah, and even then, you're still not close enough to match salary.
1: Yeah, you need about probably, what, like $5, $7 million
0: and
1: more.
0: And that's where the Hachimura narrative or discussion starts to get a little murkier, because I'm not sure Hachimura the player
1: right
0: is going to accept $15 million, an annual salary of $15 million, especially
1: yeah.
0: when you hear the reports. The two teams over the course of this past weekend that were being attached to Rui the most were the Spurs
1: mm-hmm.
0: and the Brooklyn Nets.
1: Yes.
0: And if it came down to how much money, if it comes down to money, the
1: right.
0: Nets are the obvious.
1: They can offer more.
0: They're the obvious choice for him. If it
1: yeah.
0: come, if it does come
1: I mean, he
0: down
1: would save
0: to,
1: more money if he moved to Texas as opposed to New York.
0: Yeah, of course, the state law. Look, I mentioned with the Dallas Stars,
1: yeah.
0: that's what they keep telling Jason Robertson. Like, look, he'd rejected a trade to Seattle.
1: Yeah.
0: And they, you know, their response was, well, you still would have made more money if you sign our deal because
1: yeah.
0: we have no state income tax here in Texas.
1: And
0: so.
1: Champagne also, like we talked about, he signed a team-friendly deal, but he had a reason to sign one. He's been here. He understands the culture, understands where the team is going.
0: Right.
1: Hachimura, if he were to take a pay cut, it would be based on blind faith.
0: Yeah, and Hachimura entering his age 28 season.
1: Is he really?
0: You got it, yeah.
1: A lot of these players, I forget like how old and how young they were when they got into the league. It feels like, Hachimura, like he's 20, he wears 28, so it's ironic. He also was a guy on that Lakers team, which was very spotty last year. He was probably objectively their best two-way player. Last year was how Hachimura was their best two-way player.
0: He was certainly their best catch-and-shoot three-point shooter.
1: Guys like Austin Reaves and Luka, they were creating their own shots. But in terms of like the setup shots, the spot-up shooting, Hachimura was the guy who, if he was open on the wing, he was going to make those shots.
0: Yeah, this is one of those where I like the player. I
1: mm-hmm.
0: like the fit.
1: Yeah.
0: I'm just not sure I see the pathway where the money is
1: right.
0: available to bring him into town.
1: Which is why people also brought up names like John Collins as being a favorable fit in the San Antonio. He definitely would fit more the exception route in that way.
0: See, and he fits more financially than
1: right.
0: he does skill-wise, I think,
1: yeah.
0: You know, obviously you would rather have Hachimura with this current Spurs group than you would John Collins,
1: right.
0: But I don't think you have the money for that, but you got the money for Collins.
1: You do.
0: It's very similar to, you know, when you want fast food French fries, your mom says, we've got potatoes at home. You know, it's like, I want Hachimura, but I'm just not sure there's going to be the, you know, financial avenue that opens up for them to make that happen.
1: Yeah, if you were to like do a sign trade, like you said, for Hachimura, and if his market, let's say his market is $20 million, like I said, I think if Cornette was the preferred option to move as opposed to Devin Vassell, you would have to add players to that, and also incentivize it with draft picks. And the Spurs have been known that they do not like to move on from draft picks that they consider a priority, especially if it's a player, again, no offense to Hachimura, is probably entering his last stretch of earning top level money.
0: Yeah, and that's where my gut tells me the Brooklyn Nets probably have the inside track on this, because even if it came down to a difference of, you know, Brooklyn giving him 18 versus the Spurs only being able to offer 15, that will be, you know, on him, the player, to determine. Do I want to try to squeeze as much money out of this deal I'm going to get while I'm in my 20s, or do I want to go start chasing a ring right now playing next to Wembanyama? Obviously, from the outside, that seems like a pretty easy decision to make. But we, of course, we're now less than 6 hours, 6.5 hours away from NBA free agency officially starting.
1: Going to start getting them Shams bombs at the middle of midnight.
0: Yeah, it's going to be spectacular. You and I, we talk about it a lot, how much we love the transactional side of sports. And this is one of those weeks where the transactions are flying left and right. In fact, coming up next, let's jump into some of the other moves we saw made, along with the rest of that Athletic top 10 free agent fits, because we've got trades, we've got extensions, we've got potential free agents all getting buzz, all in the news. We'll get into all that over the course of the next hour here. Hang with us. 5 o'clock hour commences here on The Andy Everett Show next.
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0: You seem like a ska guy in a way.
1: I like good ska.
0: Okay.
1: I like Streetlight Manifesto. I like Little Catch 22. I like...
0: Because I had a friend in college who was a big ska guy, and like he, similar to you, he had the long hair. And left, I was now I associate the long hair and like the rocker attitude with like, oh, you might like a little ska.
1: Yeah, the I like ska when it's when we actually have a decent circle pit going.
0: Because
1: right, okay. Ska pit is very different, but well, nothing wrong with ska, especially today. Because even you playing Lion King can't shoot my wheels off today because I am already, I'm not even, you're looking at me physically. My mind is.
0: You're gone.
1: 4 or 5 hours north right now.
0: You're already ready for that Waco traffic on 35.
1: Oh, hell. The only time I do that is if I really want kolaches. We're going through Lampasas getting Storm's hamburgers on the way up.
0: Oh, nice.
1: Taking 281 the whole way.
0: Anytime we would go that way, we would go through Hillsboro, and my wife was a big fan of Brahms.
1: Brahms is spectacular. Yeah. I introduced the roommate
0: to the crinkle cut fries and the ice cream.
1: The peppermint ice cream shake. Yeah. You can't go wrong. Now you're making me hungry.
0: Yeah, sorry. East is also hungry, but she's like, it's not nice enough not to say anything.
1: Yeah, well, you can blame Shane for making everyone hungry here at almost.
0: As they're sitting in traffic.
1: Yeah, I was about to say at 5:28 on Monday as everyone's questioning life decisions back at work today. At least it is a short week. Should say no programming here on Friday. It'll be... Or no local, it'll be all national as we prepare for the July 4th weekend. Everybody be good, be safe. Let's jump back into, we discussed the two Spurs-related, basically free agent.
0: Right, the best fits.
1: And you told me during the break, so it's a countdown 10-1.
0: 10-1.
1: And the Spurs, the Robert Williams was their ninth best fit, according to The Athletic.
0: Yes.
1: And
0: Hashimura was sixth.
1: Okay. So that means, according to my math,
0: I think they're not looking at the money aspect. They're more like the player and the team and stuff like that, which objectively we could make the argument that Rui Hashimura to the Spurs would be a great fit for what they need and what he could do.
1: Yeah. It's just a matter of can you make that money work as we were talking about before, it's going to be very difficult. Of course, we've got a lot of trades and trade rumors to get to, but fire off some of these other free agent fits because we should say at the beginning, if you're used to what NBA free agency has been in past years where we're getting, guys locking Mark Cuban out of their house so that they can't sign the contract.
0: Yeah, DeAndre Jordan.
1: Or we're getting... flip-flopping, or we're getting LeBron traveling to meet with individual play. This free agent class is absolutely the worst we've had in the last decade.
0: It's very boring.
1: If you want big names,
0: watch the trade market.
1: It is role-player heavy.
0: Which is good if you're a Spurs fan.
1: If you're a Spurs fan. So with that being said, it's 2026 and LeBron is the best available free agent. That kind of tells you enough.
0: And you might see him on this list.
1: That kind of tells you enough about how how deep this free agent class is outside of him and maybe Jalen Duren with Detroit, who is probably more of a trade candidate,
0: yes,
1: as you were saying.
0: He's a restricted free agent, so he's actually not on this list. I'm going to say right now.
1: What's number 10
0: on
1: this list?
0: Number 10 actually is an all-star, but it was a better late than never all-star. How about Norman Powell from the Heat to the Pistons?
1: Okay, Norman Powell, probably your fourth or fifth best available free agent. Out after you get past LeBron and Durin, maybe Harden.
0: He's also 33.
1: I was about to say,
0: what kind of money are you trying to pay that guy, right?
1: He feels like an absolute candidate to be on that, $15 million mid-level exception, but I'm not sure Norman Powell agrees with that, which is why I would think he's certainly with the moves Miami have made, because we also got the word that they restructured Andrew Wiggins' deal earlier today.
0: Yeah.
1: He ends up staying for 3 years, $64 million total. So now they have, at least they've retained another starter to put in the front court with Bam, Giannis, Andrew Wiggins staying. There's your 3, 4, and 5 starters. Norman Powell, obviously.
0: Might have been priced out now.
1: Think he's priced out of Miami, so he's got to find a home elsewhere. Yeah. That would be a great pickup for Detroit, but again,
0: they needed shooters.
1: I wonder if it's going to, similar to Hachimura, I think it's going to be more about, does Norman Powell take less money to go to a better team, right, or does he try to cash in one last time?
0: All right, so that's number 10. Again, like I said, number 9 was Robert Williams to the Spurs. We already talked about that, so we'll jump to number 8. And this is a guy I felt like in the playoffs really improved his money, but he's really definitely role player exemplified. Dean Wade,
1: yes,
0: from the Cavs to the Lakers.
1: A name that also in some Spurs circles keeps being brought up because, yep, they're, of course, as you look through some of the bargain bin, I think Dean Wade is higher on a lot of those lists,
0: yep,
1: than you might not be as familiar with the name, but certainly his value seemingly fits a lot of those teams that have the available mid-level exceptions. It's not as exciting, but
0: again, it'll get a little bit more exciting towards the end, but that's number 8. So number 7, another former All-Star, Chris Middleton, after having been traded to the Mavs, signs with the Heat
1: for a vet minimum and takes a roster spot. Chris Middleton is the reason the Mavs were selecting 9th and not 5th or 6th.
0: Yeah, but him being if he was to go there, he'd be a guy that comes off the bench in relief of both Giannis and Bam, who I think would be like the 4-5 stretch at that point.
1: Yeah, and Middleton's too old and slow to play the 3.
0: He's what, 33, 34.
1: I think he's even older. He's basically an overglorified, spot-up shooter.
0: 14 seasons? I didn't know that.
1: Another former Aggie. Along
0: I knew
1: with
0: that.
1: Robert Williams. Yeah,
0: he'll be 35 this year.
1: 35, yeah. See, that's the bargain bin that Miami is shopping in now. They're priced out of retaining Norman Powell. They made their big move trading for Giannis. They got Andrew Wiggins re-signed. Now they're looking for vets to fill out that roster. That one makes a lot of sense to me.
0: Yeah, okay. Like we said, number 6 was Rui Hachimura to the Spurs. Number 5, another former All-Star. How about D'Angelo Russell from the Mavs to the Rockets? So going a little 3.5-hour trip down south and down to the Rockets.
1: Well, technically he's been in, he was part of the Wizards trade.
0: Yes.
1: He was part of the Anthony Davis trade, Anthony Davis and Russell going to Washington.
0: He's only 29.
1: I would love nothing more than the Rockets to experience the disappointment that is the D'Angelo Russell experience. I cannot wish that upon them anymore with the giant smile on my face as I say that. Please, Rockets, think that D'Angelo Russell is the solution to your problems, especially on the day where Fred VanVleet also picks up his $27 million option.
0: The way you mentioned it as the D'Angelo Russell experience, how about the DeAndre Ayton experience?
1: Now we're talking about an experience.
0: DeAndre Ayton comes in at number 4, going from the West Coast all the way to the East Coast to play for the Brooklyn Nets.
1: It's going
0: to
1: be more difficult now because Ayton opted into his $8 million option.
0: Yeah.
1: So he is now under roster control, under contractual control of the Lakers for this next year, but still feels like a potential trade candidate, someone that we absolutely could still see on the move,
0: yeah,
1: despite picking up his option.
0: Now, this one comes by way of number 3 is another former Spur. A breakout year for one, Sandro Mamukelashvili.
1: Yes.
0: Going from Toronto. Again,
1: bring him home.
0: Career highs in points, rebounds, assists, blocks. Great year for him. He goes from Toronto to Minnesota. And if you're a Spurs fan, that would be a little concerning because he's actually proven to be a really good high-level starter or contributor as the backup big.
1: Well, and also a Minnesota team that just completely gutted their size outside of Gobert.
0: Yep.
1: They're certainly going to be looking for some bargain front court.
0: The Randall trade makes even more sense too.
1: Yeah, it makes sense, a lot of sense for them basketball wise. Mm-hmm. I mean, I would certainly love to see Mamu get a big payday.
0: I would love that
1: after
0: for him. I was a big fan of his here.
1: Yeah, even if it does come from a Western Conference rival. That one makes a lot of basketball sense.
0: All right, number 2. This is the first one and the only one, by the way, where they have someone staying put. LeBron staying home in L.A. is number 2. And I think that's really more for show and post-career business more than anything else. So I'm not even going to bother with that one because that one's kind of boring.
1: Well, don't bother with it because
0: okay,
1: we're also going to talk about the potential of LeBron moving a little further north up the West Coast
0: which
1: in
0: is,
1: the next segment.
0: Which is actually, no, we're going to talk about right now because coming at number 1 is LeBron going to the Golden State Warriors to team up with Steph Curry.
1: There it is.
0: There it is.
1: And maybe we even add Anthony Street Clothes Davis to that lineup, and we have
0: the 2017 All-NBA team.
1: Yeah, the San Francisco Retirement Home Warriors. That's a fun one. That's a fun scenario to think about. So much fun that we're going to think about it here in the next segment. We're going to talk about LeBron, Anthony Davis, potentially ending up in Golden State. The Kawhi rumors took another turn over the weekend. And not to mention the one trade we actually have seen today, former All-Star Ja Morant on the move to Portland. Let's take a look at that drunk NBA trade market coming up next here on the
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23: 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I am.
24: Reincarnated. I was stargazing. Life goes on. I need a hard

0: Called Power Hour, talking about all the moves we've seen so far, as NBA free agency is a little over 6 hours away from officially opening. Of course, we've covered in, I would say, great detail, the Julian Champagny extension. If you missed the news, 3 years, $45 million for Champagny to stay a Spur.
1: I got some breaking news that just happened. This is courtesy of Chris Haynes. We know it's a big deal. So Jalen Duren is meeting right now with the Sacramento Kings to start negotiations for a sign and trade out of Detroit.
0: Yeah,
1: I don't know if that means he's going there or part of a three-team deal, but he's already entered like conversations to get out of Detroit.
0: I might be wrong on this, but I believe a sign and trade with this new CBA cannot be a three-team deal. I think a sign and trade has to exclusively be two teams.
1: I'm just reading what Chris Haynes wrote. I don't disagree, by the way. I just think it would be unless he's going to the Kings just to reach cash at the maximum value, it doesn't make a lot of sense.
0: It would have to be. I mean, I would think we talked about it on Friday, the gap in negotiations between Duren and the Pistons. The rumors were starting to float out that it might be Duren involved in a sign and trade to Boston for Jalen Brown and some kind of package from the Pistons. The emergence of the Kings in this negotiation now make me immediately wonder, is this a...
1: And Jeremy just scored.
0: And we have our first extra time goal of the 2026 World Cup.
1: Hell,
0: Germany takes
1: a headbutt too.
0: 2-1 lead now. Is that tall? Yeah. Yep. Germany take a 2-1 lead in the 102nd minute. Yeah, no, it makes me wonder, is this a sign and trade that involves Sabonis going back to Detroit?
1: Mm.
0: Because I don't see a positional fit. If you're the Kings, where Duren and Sabonis make a whole lot of sense together.
1: Well, I mean, we also didn't think that Ja Morant and Damian Lillard made a lot of sense, but they made that move anyway.
0: Yeah, it's different. I think it's different when you have guards trying to figure out guards playing together versus two very... I mean, neither one of Sabonis or Duren play outside of the paint. I mean, there's no stretch in that.
1: They're traditional bigs.
0: Very much so, and I think they're extremely redundant. Incredibly redundant to have them in the same roster, in the same lineup together. So I would assume...
1: Man, Paraguay is tired.
0: I would assume they're finally running out of legs.
1: Yeah, they're done.
0: You're Sacramento entertaining this idea, you're probably ready. It's been rumored they were ready to get out of the Sabonis business for a while.
1: Mm-hmm.
0: This would make a lot of sense to just flip, one for one, get Duren his money, still get Detroit a former all-star or a fringe all-star level player. Oh, we're going to get a VAR check. It did look like Germany shoved a defender,
1: We've had a lot of goals I noticed in the last round that would have been game winners or game tires that were called for offsides. It's been like by a heel or by a toe or something like that.
0: Yeah, this is going to be spectacular drama if Germany gets a goal taken off the board and then ends up losing this game.
1: By the way, I was going to say that if Jalen Duren to the Kings does make sense if you're trying to move on from Sabonis, but also if you're trying to enter this new era where Acuff is your primary guard.
0: Yep.
1: Because now they've gone to more of a youth movement, and I think they still believe Keegan Murray can be a valuable asset to them at the stretch 3-4.
0: Yeah, I think
1: that was a huge dip after his rookie year, though.
0: I think they're the only team that still believes that.
1: I was such a fan of his, though, coming
0: certainly
1: into that draft.
0: Certainly at the salary number he finds himself on right now. Yeah, that will certainly be one to watch, keep an eye on, because it doesn't feel like there is a pathway for Jalen Duren returning to the Pistons.
1: Yeah.
0: It's just a matter of what kind of value can the Pistons get out of that situation, because they find themselves on the wrong end of negotiations. The other big one, you mentioned Ja Morant getting traded to Portland.
1: Mm-hmm.
0: If we have time in the 6 o'clock hour, we'll talk about that further, because Ja's fall in value is pretty crazy to me now, to see one of the more exciting young guards in the league now basically be involved in a salary dump. Where Memphis isn't even getting draft pick compensation in this deal, at least as it's been reported so far.
1: Mm-hmm.
0: But the other big, fun hypothetical to think about is the LeBron and Anthony Davis reunion in Golden State. We saw earlier today, Draymond turns down his 27 plus million dollar player option.
1: And people are always speculating he could be going back to Michigan playing for Detroit.
0: That you can speculate all you want. All of these guys are under the same agency brand.
1: Yeah.
0: This is all of these moves are absolutely predetermined. The move of Draymond opting out is to allow the Warriors to sign LeBron to the full $15 million mid-level,
1: yep,
0: make the trade for Anthony Davis, and then they still have bird rights on Draymond. So at that point, they could go over the salary cap, re-sign Draymond to a new deal, and there you've got your four geezers in a wheelchair to make one last run together.
1: Make it five. Shams just tweeted out, Kristaps Porzingis signed a two-year $40 million deal to return to Golden State. Geriatric player.
0: Include Al Horford in that as well, who we heard last week is going to return to Golden State. So it seems like Golden State
1: is becoming the Golden Girls.
0: They're doing everything they can to give Steph Curry some kind of hope for one last run. All of that said,
1: by making the 04 Lakers with Gary Payton. And
0: I'm not sure what that team does compared to the rest of the West, but it really does feel like the Karl Malone, Gary Payton Lakers.
1: Exactly.
0: At that point. Well, before we get too much further back, we're about 10 minutes away from Nick Harris of the Fort Worth Star-Telegram joining us. Coming up in the last segment here, let's try to do a little catch-all on some of the other NBA stories we haven't hit yet, as indeed the German goal is taken off the board by VAR. We still have a tie game in extra time at the World Cup. We'll keep an eye on that as well as we move across the show here. But some more NBA talk coming up next here on the Andy Everett Show.
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0: One more segment of the 5 o'clock hour. Sorry, Johnny, had to cut you off there. We're going to be joined by Nick Harris here in a few minutes in the next segment at the top of the 6 o'clock hour. Ask him about what it's been like covering the World Cup up there in DFW for the Fort Worth Star-Telegram. But it's not his 25th birthday. It's not even his birthday in general. But Harrison Barnes is getting an early birthday present as well. Yep. It is now, Shams is reporting, it's been confirmed by all of our local guys. Harrison Barnes returning to the Spurs, yep. 1 year, $8 million deal. It felt like the organization wanted him back despite his declining role as the season went on.
1: He's become kind of a player coach almost, but you couldn't bring him back at that $17 million value we had
0: last year. No,
1: you couldn't.
0: No, I mean, that was not going to be what his market value is. The other side of this, the $8 million, they'll end up re-signing him using his bird rights,
1: yes.
0: Which means they can go over the salary cap to get his re-signing
1: to fit in.
0: So it doesn't affect any of their $15 million and mid-level exception they still have to play with.
1: Mm-hmm.
0: It doesn't change any of their other free agency plans, but we said it on Friday. Those were the two guys they had to take care of.
1: Yes.
0: And at 6 o'clock on Monday afternoon, that business is done.
1: And we got to break it.
0: And now we turn our attention to free agency. But before we do that, coming up next, let's talk to a Fort Worth Star-Telegram reporter, Nick Harris, about not only the World Cup, but a little Cowboys questions as well. 6 o'clock hour next here on The Ticket.
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1: Well, indeed, it is the Andy Everett Show, at least for another hour here on this Monday. I am your host filling in for Andy today, Sam Freeze. Of course, joined alongside by Shane Carter and Issa Ortiz, keeping us on time. I noticed we Issa kept it a little tight at the end of that last hour.
2: To be fair, I did tell her to let the music run a little bit because I was trying to phone with some of the songs, but we did kind of get a little behind talking about Lion King and Scar.
1: Well, let's not waste any more time talking Disney movies or
2: unless he wants to
1: abstract music, because on our ticket hotline right now, we are joined once again by the Fort Worth Star-Telegram reporter, Nick Harris, who I hear has been covering not just the Cowboys this month, but quite a bit of a World Cup up there at Jerry World. How are you doing today, Nick?
3: Hey, what's going on, fellas? I'm doing great. Yeah, it's been a fun couple of months here, seeing the beautiful game come to town. It's been a lot of fun, and still got four more knockout round games here in DFW, so looking forward to it.
1: Yeah, if you aren't familiar with Nick's work, I can't help you. You should be following it if you're a Cowboy fan. But I saw you put out on X at Nick Harris FWST, if y'all want to check it out, the scenes of Argentina shutting down Jerry World the other day. That was absolutely insane. My pops and little brother were there for the England Croatia match, and they said that was amazing, but I wonder from someone who saw both of those games in Jerry World, just how that environment has been throughout all these matches, because the Argentina crowd looked insane the other day.
3: Yeah, it's honestly been really cool to see how these different cultures and countries celebrate in their own way and their different chants and whatnot. We've had the blessing of seeing so many different ones from different parts of the world. You know, I expected more from Argentina in the first game that they played in Arlington, and so I really wasn't expecting a whole lot out of the second game, but they were a lot more lively against Jordan. I don't know if it was maybe the late night or it being a weekend, but they were great that second time they came around. But the best squad, the best fan base that has come through, hands down, has been Japan. They come through, they're loud from start to finish. They clean up their section whenever they're done, and they try barbecue while they're in town, and then they leave peacefully. They have been my favorites by far.
1: Yeah, I'm right there with you. The footage of one of the Japanese fans losing his mind on stage at a club in Deep Ellum up there, it has been my highlight of the World Cup. He was feeling the moment, and the music got to him too much, or he just couldn't control it, jumped up on stage and was putting on a show.
2: So he was gone at that point. I got
1: you. He was enjoying the World Cup festivities.
2: Okay.
1: Will you, Nick, I'm assuming you'll be in the building for the knockout round game tomorrow, correct?
3: Yes, Ivory Coast and Norway. Getting my

0: place you've kind of gravitated towards at that point.
1: Well, I told you on Friday, I hope to be like George W. dancing with the Ivory Coast crowd, because I think they're going to probably have more fun in Jerry World. Although the Norwegians with the Viking row, that looks pretty fun too. I think the Swedish side of my family tree would probably say you can't root for Norway. So
0: is that a thing?
1: I'm leaning the fighting Didier Drogbas and the Ivory Coast tomorrow.
0: Hey Nick, I wanted to ask, because like one of the teams that I said was a dark horse coming in was going to be Japan, and you got to see Japan Netherlands and on June 14th, that was, to me, one of the best games of the tournament so far. Japan's now out of the tournament. I want to know, do you have any dark horses that's still in the round of 32 that you think could make some noise?
2: Yeah, honestly, Japan was one that I was looking at. I thought that, you know, they would put up a fight against Brazil, and they got that early goal earlier today, and I thought they were well on their way to figuring it out. But Brazil, their firepower just came right back and figured it out. That's a good question. You know, I think with the way the bracket is set up, I think Mexico could make a deeper run than what we're used to seeing Mexico do, just because these first two games they're playing at Azteca, the elevation is going to be a challenge. But in this first round, they play Ecuador. That's one of the few teams that will be used to the elevation, and they'll have that. They won't necessarily have that advantage working in their favor, Mexico would. But in the second round, they would most likely play England. And England going to Azteca in Mexico City to play Mexico, that sounds rough. That sounds tough. And I think Mexico could pull off an upset there. But with the way that this tournament's been set up, it's really nice to see that there's multiple teams that can make deep runs.
0: Yeah, I think there's a lot of people in San Antonio, being as big of a Latin base as we have here, that would love to hear what you're saying about Mexico making a deep run. I was curious, though, since you've been at all there's been five games, I believe, so far in Jerry World and the World Cup up to this point, if you count today, count the June 27th matchup. I was curious, though, which one you thought had the best even split of fans, because we've seen some games where it's like more heavier on one side than the other. Which one had like the best combination, I guess?
2: I would say the Japan-Netherlands, that first one, it felt pretty 50-50 as far as participation and fan count. Although the Japanese were much louder during the game, but the Netherlands brought the party before and after the game. So they each brought their own little flavor, and I would say that was probably the more even split crowd. But yeah, you're talking about like fans coming in and dominating a stadium. I can't imagine any fan base dominating more than Argentina does. I mean, it was the other night they're playing Jordan, and with the way the World Cup capacity is set up in the stadium, there's 71,000 that they can hold. There were probably 5,000 Jordanians in there, and the rest of them were Argentinian. And they were loud, and they were there early, stayed late. And then, yeah, you saw that video of them after the game just continuing to go. They bring a lot, and they bring in a full force.
1: Yeah, they went full Mac Brown, come early, be loud, stay late. I wonder, you know, you mentioned Mexico making a potentially deep run. And of course, you know, we've got a lot of Mexican fans down here, national team fans down here in San Antonio. But I would be remiss if I didn't ask, what are your expectations for Wednesday when the U.S. ends up facing their first knockout stage match against Bosnia and Herzegovina?
2: Yeah, I have PTSD with this national team, and so I would love to sit here and say, like, yeah, you know, this should be a very easy, winnable first game, and then you get ready for a Belgium clash in the second round. But, yeah, you can't overlook Bosnia. There's a reason Italy is not in the World Cup, and it's because of Bosnia.
1: That's right.
2: They put up a good fight against Canada earlier in the tournament. Not that Canada's, you know, a super world power like Italy. Or even on the U.S.'s level. But, you know, that was their opening game and a home game for them with their crowd. So, you know, that was tough for Bosnia to do. So Bosnia is no slouch. But with it being on the West Coast, U.S. is very comfortable there over the course of this tournament. They should win. I say that cautiously just because I've been burned by this team so many times before. But I think a matchup against Belgium kind of plays into their hand a little bit, I think. I think it would be a really entertaining match. And I think one that would be winnable for the U.S. But again, this is a team that could get blown out by Bosnia or somehow make a miracle run to the quarterfinals. And I would believe both, you know, and so we'll just see what the potential ends up looking like.
1: Yeah, it really does feel like, you know, every avenue of, you know, outcome is available with how unpredictable this team can be at times. And, you know, it seems like some, you know, bad blood kind of popped up overnight with Bosnia, you know, media members report.

0: hoarding. There's, you know, basically a bunch of, you know, not necessarily appreciating some American pundits that are immediately looking past this game and onto a potential matchup with Belgium. Not to mention the young starlet Bosnia has that actually chose to play for Bosnia instead of the U.S. national team. So you might not think there's much turmoil between these two teams, but it's shaping up to be a really, really good match, a good game come Wednesday. I saw you were joining one of our fellow iHeart co-workers up there in Dallas, Skin Wade, talking some NBA, and I wanted to pick your brain. What exactly is the emotion or the excitement level of a potential Kawhi Leonard trade to Dallas? Because, of course, down here in San Antonio, I mean, it took about all of 10 hours for him to get linked to San Antonio for everyone to say no thanks. So I wonder what the appetite among the Mavs fan base is for a Kawhi Leonard return to Texas.
1: Yeah, I think there's some cautious excitement, because, I mean, when he's healthy, he's one of the league's best players, and he proved that last year when he finally put a healthy season together for the Clippers. What did he play, 65 games last year, 65-plus? And looked really good doing it. I mean, his efficiency, his fourth quarter, his clutch scoring, he still has his fastball, if you will. I think the one thing, obviously, that Mavs fans immediately point to is, okay, can you guarantee that type of availability for multiple years? And then two, is he too similar to what they're trying to do with Cooper Flagg? And I think, Masai Ujiri, Dusty May, they would have to answer that question and what that would look like stylistically. But hey, man, if Kawhi Leonard is willing to come to Dallas and you have a deal in place that works for both sides, that's something you just have to do. Especially, I think Kyrie doesn't have many years left. You need to maximize what he has left, if he has anything left. And I think you push to try and win now. I don't think you have any reason not to. It's not like they have this, stockpile of picks in the future either. And so I think it would be wise, but yeah, it would be cautious, no doubt, just because of the availability concerns.
2: Yeah, Nick Harris, the Forward Star Telegram, joined us here on Ticket 760. Nick, I would be remiss if I didn't ask you as a Cowboys beat writer as well. As we get closer and closer to training camp, we've already seen a couple of these workouts coming in. Me and Puma were on the San Antonio version of the draft show, as opposed to the one that you're on up in Dallas. And the excitement level in the room whenever Caleb Downs was selected was one that I haven't had probably since Ezekiel Elliott was drafted, if I had to guess, in a first-round draft pick. So I'm curious, from what you've seen, what he's looked like, again, in a limited capacity in those early practices.
1: Yeah, everyone you talk to is like, yeah, we got what we thought we were getting. It's early. When the pads come on, that's going to tell everything. It's going to paint the entire picture. But there's not one person that can tell you that Caleb Downs has been doing anything wrong so far. In fact, he's cracking jokes with veteran players while they're doing media availabilities. And, he was starting as the starting nickel in minicamp and during OTAs. That's not something I've seen in my short time covering the team, where a first round pick immediately came in the offseason program and was already thrown into the first team. I think that speaks to the professionalism that he's already put forth. I think Cowboys fans should be very excited about what Caleb Downs is about to bring. He's versatile, he's smart, and he's under a system in Christian Parker that is going to bring the best out of him. And Christian Parker is already trying to toy with ways to what that looks like in his secondary with Caleb Downs, or even in his pass rush attack, because Caleb Downs, if he's playing the nickel spot, he's going to be playing closer to the line of scrimmage. He's 5'11", 205. He's still stocky at the end of the day. He can go rush that passer and get you, 2-3 sacks during a season as well. And so the versatility that they're going to be able to do with Caleb Downs is going to be, something that I don't even feel like they truly figure out the entire encompassing picture of until probably year three. But in the time being of them exploring that, they're going to have a lot of fun with Caleb Downs, and rightfully so. I don't think there's anything that has popped up as even a yellow flag, much less a red flag so far with Caleb Downs in Dallas.
0: Yeah, that is great to hear, because Downs' versatility matched with Christian Parker's scheme. It's really easy to get ahead of yourself.
2: I know you're the one that drinking energy drink, but now I'm jittery just thinking about that.
0: It's really easy to get ahead of yourself thinking about how different that defense is going to look. Also, should mention, I read your piece earlier on, Siobhan Revelle being back fully healthy, another piece that Christian Parker is going to get to experiment and play with as the season goes along. Well, Nick, always appreciate it when you give us a little bit of your time. Hop on with us I would love to have you on as we do get closer to training camp. We are exactly 1 month to the day away from the Cowboys reporting to Oxnard. So always appreciate having you on, man. Enjoy the World Cup match tomorrow. Maybe we'll run into each other up there.
1: Absolutely. I appreciate you guys. Y'all have a great one.
0: Yes, sir.
2: Thanks,
0: you
2: buddy.
0: As well. Nick Harris from the Fort Worth Star-Telegram joining us there. Had to. That was a wide-ranging interview. We had World Cup talk.
2: Yes, a lot of it.
0: We had Kawhi Leonard to Dallas talk.
2: Had to.
0: Even squeezed in a Cowboys question.
2: Which would have been detrimental if we didn't, because as connected as he is in the Cowboys circle, I had to ask him about Caleb Downs. I had to. That's what everyone's talking about, like what he's going to look like.
0: Yeah, and you know, the Renaissance reporter that Nick is had solid intel on all of that for us. Always appreciate him hopping on. Let's stick with a little bit of NFL, because coming up next, I've got some NFL notes that have kind of fallen through the cracks over the last week. We'll burn through those next here on The Ticket.

0: my thanks again to Nick Harris for joining us in the last segment. If you're not up to date on Nick's work with the Fort Worth Star-Telegram, if you're a Cowboy fan, I would highly suggest going and getting caught up on what he's putting out, as we are a month to the day away from the Cowboys reporting to Oxnard. We are officially in our first penalty shootout of the World Cup, and that young Paraguay fan is absolutely feeling it, as they have a 2-1 lead through the first two shots of this penalty shootout. We might see one of the tournament favorites be eliminated as we are on air here for the next 48 minutes.
1: It's kind of the equivalent of whenever Corpus Christi took down whoever was, I think it was Kentucky, as a matter of fact, in the 2-15 matchup in the NCAA tournament a couple years ago.
0: Yeah,
1: it wouldn't be the same level as Argentina losing in the first round, but still very much a high regard.
0: Yeah, I still think you're going to have to get one more stop here, one more save, because going 5-for-5 in a penalty shootout, it would be pretty hard to bet your hopes on. But so far, Paraguay has the advantage. We'll keep an eye on that as we burn through some more NFL notes here, that stories that have kind of fallen through the cracks, some that just we got more clarity and details on earlier today. But starting with, you know, what has arguably been the hottest off the field, off the court story of the summer, the entire Brendan Sorsby saga coming out of Lubbock, as he is no longer enrolled at Texas Tech, but had the carpet, the rug pulled out from him by the NFL of, well, you're actually not going to enter the supplemental draft because we're just not going to hold it. It also came out over the weekend, or maybe it was at the end of the week, last Friday, the Canadian Football League,
1: which
0: is now telling Brendan Sorsby, the standards of our league does not allow us to
1: The same league where the Hampton Cats brought in Johnny Manziel for like three games.
0: Hey, minor details.
1: All of a sudden they have like standards after they were the first ones to do that kind of thing.
0: Well, you know, cocaine use doesn't affect the...
1: Cocaine use is better than gambling.
0: It certainly doesn't affect the integrity of the game. I think Germany's about to get eliminated.
1: They miss another one.
0: Germany is now down. They've made two of their four kicks.
1: If Paraguay makes this next one, that's it. Because Germany has made two of four.
0: Mathematically, they're cooked.
1: Yeah.
0: You know what? We've talked enough, Brendan Sorsby. Let's have a little World Cup watch party here live, because
1: is this your podcast? Where's Cap?
0: Pretty much. I mean, well, this is why, you know, you were talking about David Munoz, the jazz man out here filling in for Uncle Andy on the golf show Saturday. This is why he turns every TV off whenever he does a radio show. Because
1: I feel like it adds to the show. If
0: I'm
1: being honest.
0: I mean, if you're out there riding in your car listening, know that you are missing potentially the first massive upset as Paraguay steps up. We can't do play by play, but we can watch, and we're going to have.
1: Oh, he missed it.
0: We're going to have a shank.
1: He whiffed it. Oh,
0: Germany stays alive. But no, yeah, I laugh about the Canadian Football League with you, but you know, Brendan Sorsby's options are running out. And the Canadian Football League was one of those last options to actually play some level of football this year.
1: In a reasonable time frame, too, because a lot of these summer leagues have already started.
0: Right, and the Canadian Football League is also, you know...
1: UFL already ended.
0: Ended. So. Canadian Football League's already started, so they're...
1: Same thing as Arena League and the COFL where the Toros were playing. So all those summer leagues, stuff like that, are either done or in the middle, so they're not going to add him. And so any sort of meaningful football that Brendan Sorsby could have been playing up to this point, he had bet enough, quote-unquote, bet enough that he was going to be playing for Texas Tech this upcoming season. All these seasons have passed him by, and now that the NFL said, no, we're not holding the supplemental draft, it pretty much limits his options too. He's just got to wait.
0: Yeah, he's waiting out a year. And even after waiting out a year, it's still going to be a question of if the NFL does allow you to enter a supplemental draft next year, or even, you know, enter as any kind of pathway of entrance into the league. I still anticipate a very stiff penalty coming his way. Them canceling the supplemental draft was not the final penalty that the league is going to hand towards him, as Manuel Neuer, the German goalkeeping legend,
1: Journey made that last kick, so they have to block this one, otherwise it's over.
0: Yeah, this is your final moment of
1: man.
0: Before he takes the kick, I'll sneak this in there. The Bills have decided they are no longer in the O.J. Simpson business. They will not be honoring O.J. Simpson in their team's Hall of Fame at the new stadium.
1: Late.
0: Yeah, and we're going to get
1: a second one.
0: An amazing clutch performance by Neuer, the Germans. This is the same team that the U.S. destroyed 4-1 in the opener. And now they're on the verge of knocking. Soccer is so unpredictable, especially in this tournament environment where
1: also because Germany had that goal in the 101st minute taken away, so we almost didn't have the penalty.
0: Yeah, watching the VAR on that, it was pretty clear the German player absolutely impeded the goalie. That one, as soon as you saw the replay, I think there was pretty consensus agreement.
1: Since we're on the subject of American football, so everyone's been watching like what's happening with the Lions and Tyrion Arnold. You saw earlier today that the Lions released him. Did you see the bond has finally been set on Tyrion Arnold?
0: I believe $1 million.
1: $1 million.
0: The benefit or the best part of his day was the fact his bond was set at $1 million. But the judge ruled he's not going to be held, he's not going to be in jail until the trial starts.
1: Right,
0: like he was released, he was bonded.
1: Yes.
0: So yeah, the bond being $1 million, you're a former first round pick, although now you're unemployed because we also got the news today that the Lions immediately responded by outright releasing him. As he faces mounting legal issues regarding the very, very unfortunate kidnapping and assault charges that he, and there it is.
1: There it is. Wow.
0: The first upset, the first shocking.
1: Because they called back that last one, didn't they?
0: Yeah.
1: I didn't see what the reasoning was why they called it back. You and I were talking.
0: That is a 4-3 Paraguay win. Look at what it means to the fans.
1: Oh, man.
0: Such spectacular scenes. What is this, Boston?
1: Oh, this is so awesome. It really, I love upsets. As long as it didn't happen against my team, I love upsets. No, I mean, the thing what happened with Tyrion Arnold, because it wasn't just kidnapping, it was like a bunch of other charges on top of it. He's looking at a max penalty of life in prison.
0: Oh, yeah, it's not good, Bubba.
1: Oh, yeah, no, it's not
0: good at all.
1: And unfortunately, there's no good news today in football either. As a matter of fact, you could say that the big news out of the NFL today is probably arguably maybe the worst news, as Chris Johnson, CJ2K, he announced on, I think it was Good Morning America.
0: Yeah, he did a sit-down with Michael Strahan.
1: He announced that he's battling ALS, the same disease that Lou Gehrig unfortunately had to fight against.
0: Yeah, 39 years old, Chris Johnson, former, as you said, CJ2K, 2,000-yard rusher.
1: One of the best single seasons I've seen in my lifetime of watching football.
0: It was very similar to watching Dante Hall return punts. It was just
1: that's a good one.
0: Just the excitement level. There were few running backs in his era.
1: The potential that anytime it could break out.
0: You could see a 90-plus yard run anytime he touched the ball because of his dynamic speed. And for a long time, he had the fastest 40 time among any player, any running back at the combine. And just absolutely unfortunate news that he came public with earlier today. And I believe his quote was, when you're diagnosed with something like this, you basically have the choice to quit or fight, and I'm going to fight. And so obviously, thoughts with the entire Johnson family as they have the uphill battle ahead of them. I will, so we don't end on bad news.
1: Okay.
0: How about some good news?
1: Please.
0: This
1: has been so depressing.
0: American football. Well, not really. We got to see the Germans.
1: I'm talking about like the football aspect of not the Germans going down.
0: Yeah, we got to see the Germans get their shine box and head back to their Euro poor country without air conditioning. The poor Germans, they got a taste of what life was like in the great states of America. No, the good news to end on. Did you see that Caleb Williams' trademark has been denied.
1: Nice.
0: Caleb Williams will not be trademarking the phrase Iceman.
1: Because why?
0: I'll tell you why. And it's not because of George Gervin. The patent office actually ruled that there is a company that makes boots that have been trademarked and have been using the phrase Iceman in their boots because of some type of lining or something
1: and
0: they
1: so
0: put
1: no
0: in
1: one
0: there.
1: Else could trademark that. You can be called Iceman, you can't. Oh, you see, so he couldn't own the rights to it.
0: Which
1: nice.
0: Is why, which you know, it's ironic that we all sat here and defended George Gervin's
1: right.
0: usage of the term Iceman,
1: which I would.
0: But it was actually some random boot company that's going to keep Caleb Williams
1: yeah.
0: from owning the trademark himself.
1: I mean, even Chuck Liddell didn't try and trademark it either, and he was the most recent Iceman until Caleb Williams.
0: Oh, I even forgot about that one.
1: Oh yeah, no, back when the apex of the UFC, when you had Forrest and Chuck Liddell and Randy Couture and GSP, like that was that to me was the golden era of UFC. And no, but Chuck Liddell was definitely the biggest star of that era, that time frame.
0: Yeah, I forgot the many Iceman or Iceman attempts.
1: George Gervin.
0: I mean, it's always going to be the Iceman, George Gervin.
1: Val Kilmer. There's a lot of Iceman out there.
0: Okay, maybe I'll make an exception for Val Kilmer because that's technically
1: a
0: fictional character.
1: Yeah.
0: So he's not actually trying to steal the moniker from our beloved.
1: Who
0: George
1: was the
0: Gervin.
1: Actor who played Iceman and X-Men? I forgot his name. Anyway, that's another one.
0: I tell you what, add that to the list
1: that's
0: of questions we have for our spectacular board op, Issa Ortiz, if she is still awake in there. Let's have some fun for the last half hour of the show. Coming up next, let's play a little get to know the board op here on the Andy Everett Show.
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3: The knockout stage of the World Cup is well underway as round of 32 action rolls on. Five-time champ Brazil survives a scare from Japan to start the day.
4: 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Martinelli! 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

0: with Monday work day. We got a couple more segments here on the Andy Everett Show. 6:38 as we count down towards 7 o'clock. And I count down towards 7:01.
1: Yeah.
0: Whenever I get on the road to head north to...
1: Your foot's already out the door, it feels like.
0: Oh, that was... Dude, I'm about to... Issa's about to produce this next segment. I mean, I could not be more mentally... halfway to Dallas Stadium for tomorrow's, as they are forced to call it, for tomorrow's Ivory Coast versus Norway knockout match. We've seen Canada score a goal after the 90th minute to beat South Africa. Mm-hmm. We've seen Brazil score a goal after the 90th minute to beat Japan. And now we've seen Germany eliminated in a penalty shootout by Paraguay.
1: In the opening round.
0: We are 3-for-3, which means tonight's Netherlands-Morocco match, which I think is going to be the best match of the knockout round.
1: It needs to be in the same level as they've come down to in these games.
0: It's got a lot to live up to.
1: I still got Morocco.
2: I'm also a little worried now about my game tomorrow at noon.
1: Why's that?
0: Well, these games have been so good.
1: Oh, you need to be a letdown.
0: I might be seeing like a 3-0 boring, you know, it'll be awesome. I'm not preemptively complaining about my plight.
1: Yeah.
0: But
1: let's say, like, don't look a gift horse in the mouth.
0: We will see how the rest of these knockout round matches go. But we still got two more segments to kill, and for those that don't fully see what goes on behind the scenes out here, we've got Shane and I, Uncle Andy, we got Carl and LG in the mornings, we got Dylan with Fanatics and Spurs coverage, and then we've got Double T and Issa.
1: Yes.
0: And that is pretty much the full ticket team. I don't think I'm leaving any names out.
1: Well, I mean, if you want to, like, count the guys who are with Andy on the broadcast.
0: You know what? Because I'll probably get a text in 30 seconds if I don't say it. And Cap on the Sports Cave with Biggest Puma.
1: Yeah,
0: because
1: that's part of the Ticket 760 podcast group.
0: That is. So. It is under the iHeart umbrella, and it is recorded at...
1: By the way, the number one podcast
0: satellite
1: at Ticket 760.
0: You know. So,
1: good for you. No, I'm just saying.
0: If some people care about numbers and actually look at those kinds of things, thank you for mentioning it. Yes, it is. It is a decently popular little podcast. Anyway, you get your podcast, just search for the Sports Cave with Biggest Puma. But it's not about me. Let's play a little get to know the board op. Issa Ortiz, how long have you worked here at iHeart?
3: I'm coming on to my second year.
0: Second year.
1: Yes.
0: Okay.
1: Okay.
0: Okay. So hometown?
3: Yes. Hometown San Antonio.
0: Hometown San Antonio. I love that.
1: Yeah,
0: love
1: she told
0: to
1: me
0: have...
1: that. She told me that you actually live out near Helotes, right?
3: I do, yeah. Okay. If you want to get technical about it, I live...
1: Well, no, I know you live in San... I said you live towards Helotes.
0: Bear County, but maybe not San Antonio city limits.
3: No, like suburb San Antonio.
0: Yeah,
3: like
0: that still counts.
1: That counts.
0: Certainly counts. We count Bernie in the DMA. In college? Going to college? Or?
3: I just graduated from UTSA.
0: Okay. Nice. Oh, even more local. We are doubling down on the local here.
1: Nice.
0: I just graduated. Well, congratulations. I know, you know, obviously Shane mentioned it earlier, but you did produce the majority of the Spurs games down the hall on Big Brother WOAI this year, working with Carl and Dylan doing the pre and post game,
3: and
0: along
3: Weiss.
0: With Dan during the game itself. I'm assuming... Born in San Antonio, went to UTSA, works on the Spurs games. Favorite team's got to be?
3: Oh, obviously the Dallas Mavericks, right?
0: Ah!
3: No, I'm just kidding. The San Antonio Spurs, 100%.
0: Okay.
3: I will say that.
0: So, is Spurs' favorite team, is that basketball favorite sport by default?
3: By default, yes.
0: Okay.
3: I used to play basketball as well.
1: Okay. What position did you play?
3: Point guard.
1: Okay. Were you a shooter or were you a passer?
3: Oh no, I was a passer. I could not reach the bucket that often.
0: The extension of the head coach on the court. Basically the assistant coach running everything. Is it only basketball? Any other sports that climb into the Mount Rushmore of your sport fandom?
3: Well, I do like to watch football, NFL.
1: Okay.
0: Next question. Born in San Antonio, You got to be a Cowboy fan, right?
3: Yeah.
1: Okay, all right.
3: That's the one Dallas team I will support, yes.
1: She knows about heartbreak and success.
3: Yeah.
0: There are so many people I have met that give me hell for being a Ranger fan, and it's like, you live in San Antonio, yeah. You're a Spurs fan, you're an Astros fan, and you're a Cowboy fan. You root for a team from every city of the Texas Triangle, so why are you jumping my ass?
1: If the city itself doesn't have a team centered around it, you're allowed to pretty much like venture elsewhere if you want to. I have a question for Issa that has nothing to do with her, but since we're on this get to know the board up, Issa.
3: Yeah.
1: In the 2000s, okay, yeah. The 2000s Outkast album Stank on You. What was the number one hit single that came off that album?
3: Was it Hey Y'all?
1: No, it was. Man. You want to try again?
3: Or Sorry, Miss Jackson.
1: There it
0: is. Okay, hey, look. That only took two guesses. I would say.
1: But how many Outkast songs do you think she knows?
0: Have we hit the limit? Is it
3: two? Yeah, no, don't ask me anymore, please.
0: Okay, so.
1: I'll leave it. Okay,
0: no Spaghetti Junction on your playlist.
1: Okay.
0: You could listen to B.O.B.'s on that album, too, I think. Little Bombs Over Baghdad. Not bad at all.
1: And So Fresh, So Clean. That's not
3: Oh, okay. I know that one.
1: Okay, so there we go.
0: We've now hit three. Well, sticking with music, what is on your playlist? What kind of, like, what's your favorite genre or favorite band musician?
1: Yeah.
3: I'm really big into indie rock right now.
0: Love it.
1: Oh, you love
3: I guess
1: Puma
3: the most then. Mainstream one would be, like, Tame Impala.
0: Okay.
3: So, I'm listening to a lot of stuff like that.
0: Yeah, the greatness that is the one guy that is Tame Impala playing every instrument, very Trent Reznor of him. Okay, but does Trent Reznor, is that a reference that connects whatsoever?
3: No. That flies over my head.
0: Have you ever heard of the band Nine Inch Nails?
3: I have heard of Nine Inch Nails.
0: Okay, that's basically what Tame Impala guy does is what Trent Reznor did in Nine Inch Nails, where he plays every instrument that you hear on the song and then produces it himself, meshes it all together, and makes the full song.
3: Well, I will say this show does give me a lot of music inspiration, so I will be taking from Shane's music selections.
1: That's perfectly fine.
0: I was about to say, give Shane's musical selections a letter grade today. What are we clocking in on?
3: There was a lot of variety today, I will say. I was looking at it before the show, and I was like, okay, interesting first time selection picks, but, I'll give it an A.
1: Really? Okay.
0: Yeah, that's a gracious grade.
1: I thought so, too. He gives it a D.
0: No, I would say The Lion King alone has to lock it into somewhere in this. I'll give you a solid C+.
1: Okay, well, I figured I got some points back for Jane's Addiction, because, I mean, it feels like a safe one to segue from Lion King over to that.
0: Yeah, that definitely shot you. It shot it back up the charts a little bit.
1: Did you find out what the capital of Switzerland was?
0: Oh, yes. Follow up. Capital of Switzerland.
3: Capital of Switzerland. I don't know. My pronunciation is probably going to be really bad. Bern?
0: Nailed it.
3: Oh, okay.
0: That's Bern, it. Yeah. Yeah, exactly. Not spelled B-E-R-N, but pronounced. I mean, unless you're actually Swiss, it's probably
1: Bern.
0: Yeah.
3: Something like that.
0: Isolate that noise that I just made. In the film Heat.
1: Oh, here we go.
0: Who plays the role of Lieutenant Vincent Hanna's stepdaughter?
3: Oh, you're asking the wrong person. My media literacy is really bad.
0: I would suggest one of the first things any employee of Ticket 760 needs to do is watch the Michael Mann classic that is Heat.
1: That's a great movie.
0: And then you would know that young Natalie Portman plays the stepdaughter in Heat.
1: I didn't know.
0: See, now you're learning something, too.
3: Now I got to start a letterbox,
1: too. That was around the time she was in the now infamous Leon movie, right? That was around the same time?
0: It was just National Leon Day last week, too, because we were exactly 6 months away from Christmas. Noel spelled backwards. Square root of 2,500?
3: Square root of 2,500?
0: Think of...
1: I just figured it out.
0: Who was the best Spurs big man before Timmy?
1: This isn't really an opinion question.
0: He served a few years at a military academy.
3: But it's not 50, right?
0: It's 50. There
1: we go. Hey,
0: Admiral, 5-0. Yes.
1: Okay, I got one for you.
3: Yeah.
1: It's a movie question. Different movie question. One more. I think you more likely have seen. Have you seen the movie How to Train Your Dragon?
3: Yes, I have seen.
1: Okay.
3: How to Train Your Dragon.
0: I'm the only person here then that hasn't seen it.
1: Hiccup, the main character, what is his voice actor's name?
3: I don't know his voice actor's name.
1: But you can point him out, though, couldn't you?
3: Yeah, I could point him out, yeah.
1: Okay, can you name me a movie he was in? I can tell you the name. Can you tell me the movie that his voice actor was in?
3: No.
1: All right, so the voice actor's name was Jay Baruchel. You might know him from guys like Knocked
0: dude
1: Up.
0: With the Canadian.
1: Yeah, exactly.
0: The Maple Leaf.
1: He was
0: tattoo.
1: In Knocked Up. He was in Goon. Yeah. He was in This Is the End. He was in a lot of Seth Rogen movies.
3: On the topic of movies, you were talking about the Iceman from X-Men earlier.
1: Yeah.
3: The actor is Sean Ashmore.
1: There we go.
0: And on that note, we have... And concluded another edition of Get to Know the Board Op. She actually answered one of your questions.
1: I know, I love it. Good job, Issa. I'll give her an A for that one.
0: Yeah, I know. I like to know who I'm working with out here, and it's always a good opportunity to kill a segment. And on that note, we got one more to go. We'll get to it next. Coming up here on The Ticket.
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0: the sound of Katy Perry means. That means we have once again reached our time limit here on Ticket 760. Thanks again to Uncle Andy for having Shane and I fill in. Andy out again tomorrow. So Shane and Double T Tim will be carrying you through the afternoon 4 to 7. Also, thanks to Uncle Andy, but also thanks to Nick Harris of the Fort Worth Star-Telegram for joining us earlier this hour. We picked his brain. Everything from World Cup to the Kawhi Leonard to the Mavs rumors, and even squeezed in some Cowboys questions.
1: And talked about fans that apparently got drunk enough to like think they could dance.
0: Yeah, no, it's not think they could dance. That fan of the Blue Samurai was absolutely getting down in Deep Ellum.
1: Such a dope name, Blue Samurai.
0: That's so great, isn't it? The great thing about the World Cup is you learn some of these more, you know, obscure team, you know, country team nicknames.
1: Yeah.
0: And as Nick said, just the entire convergence of cultures through sports, through competition. It's one of those, you know, we joke all the time, about living on the toy aisle of life and enjoying, you know, sports as a profession. Really getting to see the World Cup in person like that, where I will be in 6 minutes getting on the road to drive to Dallas to see the Ivory Coast and Norway. Give me a call tomorrow and I will give you a full report.
1: I'm probably going to have to, yeah.
0: Depending on my state of inebriation.
1: I got you.
0: We'll work something out. But till tomorrow, Shane will have you tomorrow at 4 o'clock. Andy back on Wednesday. Also, thanks to Issa Ortiz. And thanks for playing a little get to know the board op with us. Till then, y'all have a great evening. Be good. Be safe. Peace.
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